0: Pues FM y KWTR Fresher en el 89.1 FM, y somos la radio del condado de Grant, y estamos localizados donde comienza el río Colorado, pero también nos puedes escuchar en el mundo entero en kffr.org.
1: Also, nobody called in to tell us that What's Going On was originally written by Marvin Gaye. We knew, but we were hoping to get a little more requests by doing a little bit of trivia. So if you do have requests, don't forget to call them in, 970-726-5337.
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5: Soy DJ Nanda, aquí con DJ Husband.
4: Sí, mi amor. We just listened to a bunch of fun music. We had, Rancid Fall Back Down. That one was for Nick, not Dan. We had Macaco. We've talked about that already. But after that, we had The Beatles with Rain. Like I said, a request from my mother. We also had Kameleba. Which is Espejo. And then we had Guy Clark with Homegrown Tomatoes, which, you know, of course, there's a lot of great produce coming out right now during the summer. Some of my favorite, corn, maybe some tomatoes. Also, gotta love those peaches.
5: Sí, bueno, hay muchas cosas vegetales y frutas saliendo en este verano, ¿no? Ha habido mucho maíz, tomatos y tomatos, sí, tomates. Y pues por supuesto los duraznos, que aquí es temporada de duraznos, así es que ahí va.
4: And thank you, DJ Grandpappy, for calling in. He said there was some problems getting through on the request line. If you're having problems, just keep trying, because our phones seem to be getting through. 970-726-5337. Thanks for all the requests that we've gotten so far. And we've got about 40 minutes left of the show, so we could still have time to get your request on. Just give us a call.
5: Sí, bueno. Si quieres pedir algún pedido musical, llámanos otra vez. El 970-726-5337. Todavía tenemos 40 minutos de show. Así es que si quieres escuchar tu canción en la radio, este es tu momento.

0: Bienvenidos de vuelta a la rumba latina en América. Yo soy DJ Nanda. Aquí estoy con DJ Husband.
1: Sí, mi amor.
0: DJ Husband, what did we just play?
1: That was a ska band from back in the day called Bacone Dulce. And the song was Bulletproof. Oh, Gold Tooth.
0: Gold Tooth. Nice. Wait, did you have... Yeah, Gold Tooth. That's great. I think I see another song called Gold Tooth coming up, too.
1: Yeah, that was when I was looking for that one, but this one is pretty fun, too. Before that, we listened to a request from our dear friend and neighbor, Trish, which was from Los Lobos. That was Chucos Cumbia. We also listened to a cover of the Presidents of the United States of America, Peaches. That cover was by Keller and the Keels. And yeah, we're going to jump into a couple of underwriters, and then we're going to get right back to the show. Hope you're enjoying La Rumba Latina en America.
0: Vamos a tocar unos negocios que nos apoyan para poder hacer esta radio una realidad, y después tocaremos más canciones. Esperamos que estés disfrutando el show el día de hoy.
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0: Middle Park Fair and Rodeo holds an open horse show in the main arena at 9 a.m.
1: Winter Park presents the Peak to Peak Summer Showdown from 9 to 3.
0: Meanwhile, the Headwaters Center invites families to explore the museum from 9 to 5.
1: The 16th annual Peaks and Pines Quilt Show, hosted by the Quilting Guild, takes place from 10 to 4 at the Grand Lakes Center, featuring over 70 quilts and demonstrating various crafting techniques.
0: Mountainshire Books brings in Blake Kerber for a meet and greet discussing their new book, Pardis, The Beginning, from 1 to 3 in the afternoon.
1: Also from 1 to 3, Blood Sugar plays live at the Rendezvous Summer Music Series at Winter Park Resort.
0: Kremling Library invites teens and adults to Cribbage Connections, learning and playing this classic card game from 2 to 4.
1: The John Work Arena holds the High Country Stampede and Rodeo from 3 to 9:30, with the event running through August.
0: Colorado Aerolab hosts Main Street Game Night from 5 to 6:30 with board games and a Genius Square Tournament in the Grand Lake Town Square.
1: Granby Ranch Ski Resort presents Slopeside Studio, an indoor acoustic concert featuring award-winning songwriters Monty Powell, Anna Wilson, and Rebecca Powell, playing from 6 to 8.
0: Middle Park Fair and Rodeo brings in Red Shahan to play live concert from 6 to 10 in the evening.
1: Meanwhile, Never Summer Cinders, the Grand County Youth Climbing Team, hosts the 5-Point Film Festival from 6:30 to 8 at the Rendezvous Event Center.
0: Devil's Craft presents Drunken Hearts, playing live on their stage from 9 till midnight.
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1: The Middle Park Fair and Rodeo Dog Show will take place at the ice rink starting at 9, with the 4-H English Horse Show, which will be at the main arena starting at 1.
0: TBD plays live starting at 11 on the patio at Granby Ranch.
1: As summer peaks, our towns are full of community events. That was our community calendar. I'm Mike D.

0: magic mirror on the wall, who is the fairest one of all?
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2: Дзеркало, скажи мені, хто найгарніша на землі?
3: Espelho meu, existe alguém mais belo do que eu?
0: Magic mirror on the wall, who is the fairest one of all?
1: Tan solo dime una cosa, ¿quién es en este reino la más hermosa?
4: Some men you just can't reach. So you get what we had here last week, which is the way he wants it. Well, he gets it. I don't like it.

0: see, mi amor?
1: DJ Husband, what last songs did we play?
0: Well, after that cover of Peaches and then Los Lobos, we just had a couple. We had Sofia with Espejo, and then we had a multilingual version of Mirror, Mirror on the Wall. It's from the Disney film Snow White. And then we had Guns N' Roses with Civil War from their release Use Your Illusion 2, one of my favorites to rock out to.
1: Nice, nice.
0: Coming up, we've got one of my favorite shows, if not the very favorite, and that's Remember When Wednesdays with DJ Yeti and DJ Yeti Betty. They're here in the house getting ready. So they're the getting ready Yeti Bettys and Yetis.
2: And we're sweaty.
0: And they're sweaty. And yeah, we've got a couple more songs coming up. We're going to play an underwriter and... then, you know, we're going to say goodbye, bid you adieu. But now, en español, por favor, mi amor.
1: Sí, el siguiente show que viene es, ¿te acuerdas cuando el miércoles con DJ Jerry, Jerry Berry? 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Next, we're playing a song called Inga by Eva John, in honor of my motherland, Peru, which just had their Independence Day celebration on the 28th. So, yeah.

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2: Sí, nos vemos la próxima semana, el día miércoles de 5 a 7, como todas las semanas. 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
3: One day, something fell from the sky. 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He wondered why the gods had sent this thing down to the earth. 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And they wondered why the gods had sent it to them.

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never went before the chicken or the hen in the days of old when the music had soul. And the world's still cold, these chiefs broke the mold with a broadcast booth. No getting long in the tooth, tied to the mast, take you clowns to class. Down on my ass with the sass and the reggae and the jazz, going fast while talking trash and smoking stash and burning hash and spinning clash till the economic crash. Coating the mountains with green buds and cash, bringing the pain again and again, bursting my brain, the membrane's insane, I'm circling the drain. Yeti and Betty are my bitches and my hoes, going round for round, toe to toe on the radio show in the sun and the snow. These two gangsters, they my sis and my bro. Remember when we were bums and slobs, cranking on the dials while we're touching on the knobs, eating shushka bulbs at the free open house, creeping round the studio quiet as a mouse, filling the plate with meats and cheeses, two of us here and it takes two to please us. Jesus, I heard some really bad words like cock-a-doodle-doo. They rule, fool, taking us to school, and the homies, they impressed by the skills at recess, and the way they undress leads to unmitigated success. Spitting in the mics and wrenching bikes at night and tights with bad bed heads and bird nest dreads. It's a local experience you'll never forget. How you sweat and how you retch, but you'll never regret filling horns with honey on a hump day again. Stand back, bitch! It's Remember Wet Wednesday! I've said it all, can't say anymore. Bitch is so hot, probably head out on tour. Grinding Grand County in a Mercedes Benz. Pimping boots and shoes that stink like rear ends. These MCs on the air, but they ain't got no telly. It's cause of his hair and her beaver's too jelly. No one gives a f*** the way they're driving in their car, cause it's DJ Yeti, it's Sweaty Yeti Betty on KFFR. Pimping Sulfur, Crimbly, Grambly, and Lake. Winter Park and Frasier and the Apostles of Snakes, and the place they stash their guns and cash is in the frozen tundra of unincorporated Cabin Ash.

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0: It's DJ Yeti, and I'm here live in the KFFR studio with the one and only DJ Yeti Betty.
1: Rawr, rawr.
0: Welcome, one, and welcome all to Remember When Wednesday, where we're here every Wednesday from 7 to 11, maybe later. I don't know.
1: Probably.
0: We'll see. I have an amazing lineup of music. I'm pushing it to the limit tonight. I tell you, as everybody should.
1: Yeah. Know your limit. Ski within it.
0: And push it.
1: Push right? it good.
0: Push it to the limit. And
1: push it real good.
0: And that includes the knob.
1: Yeah.
0: Because I tell you what, it is going to be pushed to the limit with bangers and amazing, amazing fun. Pushing it to the limit facts.
1: I have the best ever.
0: The best ever. We're pushing it all the way to the best.
1: For right? sure.
0: Only for the best. Our listeners out there in KFFR, KWTR land, thanks so much for hanging out with us tonight, joining us. I cannot wait. And speaking of pushing it to the limit, this somewhere around halfway, this fire is we're just going to break all the laws. We're going to break all the laws, and we're going to blow this fire to the limit, I tell you what.
1: Mm-hmm.
0: And we're going to burn it down big time.
1: Yeah, with some lightning maybe.
0: And so if you think that you have the best pushing it to the limit request and everybody should hear it tonight here on Remember When Wednesday, give me a call down at the station, 970-726-KFFR. That's 5337. Text or social, whatever. Get your request over here and we'll get it on right away. What do you say, Yeti Betty?
1: I'm very excited that we have a record to start off the music tonight.
0: Starting it off with vinyl, for sure. So, what do you say we turn up the knob?
1: Yeah.
0: And
1: to the max.
0: We get right into
1: it. To the limit.
0: This one goes to 11. So, I'm putting it all the way up there. And if yours only goes to 10, that's okay. Because that's the limit.
1: Just
0: right?
1: put it there.
0: Push it all the way to the limit. Let's turn the knob up.
1: Push it together. Good.
0: We'll be back with some Yeti Betty
1: facts. Push it real good.

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3: Hey, what's happening? It's DJ Yeti and DJ Yeti Betty. Welcome back to Remember When Wednesday, every Wednesday from 7 to 11, maybe later.
4: Probably.
3: Yeah. All right. We'll see. Well, Yeti Betty, what'd you think of that first nice set?
4: Jeez, some good records.
3: A little bit of rocking.
4: Nice vinyl.
3: A little bit of chill there. Ended with the Jacksons, Push Me Away. Man, that's like when Michael was maybe 14, 15. He was just a ladies boy.
4: Yeah,
3: man.
4: Such a cutie.
3: Right on the verge of becoming amazing pop star. Before that one, Curtis Mayfield with Pusher Man. Steppenwolf, a piece of vinyl right out of the collection here at the station, The Pusher. And started it off with another piece of vinyl right out of the collection here, The Seeds, Pushing Too Hard. You know?
4: Nice.
3: Because we're all just pushing it to the limit.
4: That's right.
3: Right?
4: Mm-hmm.
3: So,
4: yeah.
3: Yeti Betty, are you gonna take it to the limit?
4: Man,
3: what do you think?
4: I take it to the limit every day. You know, I get up in the morning and I make my coffee, and my coffee cup is full to the top, like
3: it's
4: almost overflowing.
3: It's spilling pretty
4: that
3: much.
4: Is how I live my life and drink my coffee, I tell you.
3: So. And then she spills it all over my vehicle.
4: Yeah, then there's some left. So if you got a full cup, then you can spill some and still have some for later. But what does it actually mean to push it to the limit? Well, it's the maximum effort. Test your absolute boundaries. Go as far as you can without stopping. Man, I did that this last weekend.
3: Ooh,
4: holy moly, man.
3: You stopped. stopped all kinds.
4: I pooped my pants a couple times. I had to change my diaper, but that's okay. I kept going. The main meaning of pushing your limit, again, is doing the most you can do with your physical, mental, and emotional energy. Seeing how much pressure, work, or stress a person or system can take before actually breaking.
3: Yeah.
4: Sounds wonderful, doesn't it?
3: Yeah.
4: Sports and fitness, running as fast as you can or lifting the heaviest weight you can, no matter what. And if you're in work or school, working hard on a tough project until you are very tired.
3: Yeah. Yep.
4: No, you keep going even then.
3: Whatever.
4: But here's what I really want to share. I found this amazing story right before we came into the studio here, literally. This is amazing. Montana nurse impaled by trekking pole on state's largest, tallest mountain, hikes over 10 miles to safety. Montana. Billings, Montana. freak accident on the state's tallest mountain, David Cifadelli, and his two friends had one goal: hiking all the way to the summit of Granite Peak and make it back home in one day. While this was a challenge in itself, they were prepared, but Cifadelli slipped on a rock and impaled himself with his own trekking pole at about 12,000 feet. Thanks to his nursing medical training and his two friends, he says, "It was just kind of a freak thing, something you'd more expect to, like, roll your ankle or something like that. But as I rolled over, I noticed one of my trekking poles lying on the ground. And as I sat up, I realized that the other one was stuck in my side. The pole was stuck inside him and sticking out both sides. The pole was stuck in his lat, which is your big wing muscle there.
3: Underneath your arm.
4: On both sides. With about 8 inches in between the two, open wounded. Despite the injury, he stayed calm. He said being a nurse has really helped this situation. Once he established that he felt like he was okay, like he was talking, he was breathing, there was no major blood, friend and fellow hiker said, so at that point, he made the decision that he goes, okay, well, let's get off this mountain. So, the other friend on the hike used his Garmin satellite to contact search and rescue, but because he didn't feel like it was life-threatening at the moment, he decided, I'll skip the emergency ride and just take off on the trail. I was pretty convinced at that point I was going to get off the mountain. I was going to do it under my own willpower. That meant retracting every step of the 10 miles they had already climbed, cool. This time with a pole stuck in his side. It's a hard enough hike as it is, and you know, it's so rugged, and again, the boulder fields, the snow fields, the endless switchbacks, having to do that with so much precision, so there is not another fall, no matter what. He was just so focused and locked in, it was incredible that he was able to do it for so long. After 6.5 hours, the trio reached the trailhead, and he was taken to the hospital, where the pole was removed from his side. Now recovering at home, thankful it happened the way it did. I feel very lucky. I feel like somebody was definitely watching over me. A couple inches either way would have been a different story. So I feel very fortunate and blessed to have good friends, good people that helped me. Now this just happened on July 20th.
3: Wow.
4: In Montana. So, wow.
3: That's pretty amazing.
4: I mean, there's probably some fallen trees over some of that trail, too.
3: Maybe.
4: Snow fields.
3: Mm-hmm. Lots of rocks or boulders.
4: Switchbacks.
3: Yeah, that's tough stuff.
4: Man.
3: Cool. Yeah. More power to them.
4: Man, what a stud. Talk about pushing it to the limit. I'd say that's amazing.
3: Yeah, quite amazing.
4: So, all right. For all you people out there that, you know, get a splinter and you need to call search and rescue out to pull your butt out of there. Well, think about this guy that got impaled by his own trekking pole. At least it wasn't his buddy's trekking.
3: And he didn't blame anybody. He just butt out of there himself.
4: He just made it happen. He's like, I can breathe and I can, you know, as long as I can. So good job.
3: Cool.
4: Amazing.
3: Yeah.
4: So super inspiring.
3: It's amazing what the human body can endure when you're pushing it.
4: Yeah, you know? Pushing it to the limit.
3: Yep, pushing it all the way.
4: Man, so, I cannot wait to share my next Yeti Betty facts. I have so many good ones tonight, you know, about people having to eat people because they would have died, the Donner Party, and also, you know, the longest record of somebody without food and water.
3: Well, that's really pushing it.
4: Yeah, no thanks.
3: All right.
4: So stay tuned.
3: Thank you.
4: Thanks
3: Yeti
4: for listening.
3: Betty. Yeah.
4: Arr, arr.
3: Fantastic.
4: And I got some good ones.
3: Mm-hmm. Can't wait for more of that action all the way to the limit.
4: Uh-huh.
3: Pushing it, pushing it, pushing it. What do you say we get back into some music?
4: Yeah.
3: Yeah? I tell you what, I got some requests rolling in, and I'm always open to more. So if you think you got the best pushing it to the limit tune, let's hear it. Come on, bring it on.
4: Yeah, and we got some coming in, so stay tuned.
3: 970-726-KFFR. That's 5337. Text or social or whatever. Get your request over here. I'll get it on pretty quick. Well, time to turn up your knob. So Here you go. We'll be back with more Yeti Betty. Let's turn up the knob together.

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5: Hey, what's happening? It's DJ Yeti and DJ Yeti Betty.
6: Yeah, yeah.
5: Remember when Wednesday... We're here every Wednesday from 7 to 11.
6: Probably later.
5: Yeti Betty.
6: Rawr.
5: What'd you think of that pretty good long set of music?
6: Man, I really like that last one.
5: Talking Heads, Take Me to the River. That was a cassette out of the collection back at the Yeti Cave.
6: Man.
5: And I got to tell you what, that cassette is in really good shape. And the case is too. And the sleeve is all there. And amazing.
6: Yeah.
5: Before that one, a rarity from The Doors, Push Push. It's kind of a crazy, fun, you know, out there tune. Pushing it all the way. A request. And I made the executive decision to go with Waylon Jennings and Willie Nelson, Take It to the Limit, over the Eagles, because I just, I had something about Waylon and Willie together. Taking It to the Limit.
6: Oh, man. You can't get better than that.
5: I just thought it was better. So thanks, Patty.
6: Mix it up. Thanks, Patty. Yep, she liked it. She sent a text and was like, yep, great choice.
5: So, yeah. I'm glad you liked that, Patty, for
6: it
5: sure.
6: It was good.
5: Before that one, a request from our very own DJ, Paul Engelman, with Scarface, Push It to the Limit.
6: Oh, man.
5: Right off the Scarface soundtrack. That was awesome.
6: Killer. Thanks for listening.
5: Speaking of soundtracks, right before that one was Frank Stallone with Pushin', a piece of vinyl right out of the collection here at the station. That was the Rocky III soundtrack.
6: That's awesome, man. Rocky.
5: Rocky III is awesome. Scarface. I just had to put those together. So thanks for that request, DJ.
6: Pushin'.
5: Started that set off with Leon Haywood, Don't Push It. Don't force it, you know? Sometimes you got to know your limit.
6: Know your limit. Ski within it.
5: So, yeah.
6: Yeah.
5: And,
6: that album's awesome. He's holding a flute with his shirt off and his hair all Oh, no, that's not that one. Sorry.
5: That's the Herbie Mann and Dwayne Allman that we played.
6: Sorry.
5: I'm in the background there for a little bit.
6: Gotcha.
5: But yeah, different records. Yeti Betty.
6: But we sure like our record collection here. It's awesome.
5: Yeah.
6: It's fun to pull them out and play them. You know they want it. They're just sitting there waiting.
5: Yep. And we're taking them to the limit.
6: Taking it to the limit. Well, speaking of taking it to the limit, man, I really had a good time tonight finding some good Yeti Betty facts. Here's a really good one. Disturbing. The longest recorded case of survival without food and water is 18 days. Andreas Mahaves of Austria, he was 18. He was taken to jail April 1st, 1979, and they just forgot about him.
5: What?
6: They just forgot about him and were like, oh, crap. Remember that dude that we had a couple, like, 18 days ago? What? Yeah. April 18th, 1979, 18 days later, he was discovered very close to death. He had been a passenger in a crashed car.
5: What?
6: That's all I'm going to say about that. So, record for the longest survival without food and water, 18 days. This guy in Austria was left in a holding cell on accident. Oh, whoop, we forgot about him. And he made it. And he was just a passenger in a car that crashed.
5: Wow.
6: Isn't that, you know, that's Austria, but holy free holy.
5: Wow.
6: Okay, on the other side of the spectrum, we've all heard about the Donner Party, worst winter ever. The Donner-Reed Party was a group of American pioneers who set out to California in a wagon train, but were delayed by a series of mishaps forced them to spend the winter of 1846 to 1847, snowbound in the Sierra Nevada mountains. Some of the party resorted to cannibalism to survive, eating those who had succumbed to starvation and sickness already. The group became snowed in near a pass on the high mountains in December of 1846. Their first help did not arrive until February of 1847.
5: Wow.
6: So they were there from December 46 to February of 47.
5: That's a long time. Back then, like, there
6: rescue efforts. That was a year and 2 months.
5: Rescue efforts were very, very minimal, and they didn't have technology like helicopters to go searching and, you know, that kind of thing. It was all on
6: course. They're just like, dang, these guys ain't showed up.
5: Yeah,
6: we better go find out if they're around. Yeah. Oh, crap.
5: And it probably took them to like 6 months to even realize.
6: To even get to them, because they had to like work their way to them. So. The first help did not survive until the middle of February. Two other rescue parties later brought food and attempted to bring the survivors out of the mountains. Only 48 of the 87 people made it. Survivor Virginia Reed's haunting letter to her cousin, dated May 16th, 1847. Praise God for saving her life. We have all got through the only family that did not eat human flesh. Wow. We have everything, but I do not care for that. We have got through our lives, but do not let this letter dishearten anybody. Never take no cutoffs and hurry along as fast as you can.
5: Yeah.
6: Well.
5: Yeah, that's...
6: Dang. Wow. Okay. Well, here's another really good one. Nando Parado and the crew. Desperate measures. Most of us are quite familiar with the basic facts of the story. A plane in Uganda. This is the rugby team. In 1974, bestseller written Alive. And there was a movie. Plane and the Uganda rugby team on crashed into the Andes Mountains. Many on board are killed, and after several weeks without rescue, few failed attempts to walk off the mountain, the survivors are forced to resort to cannibalism. They ate people's butts in the movie. Did you see that movie?
5: Yeah.
6: Yeah. Nando, Nando Pareto, the hero and author of this miracle on the Andes, provided a fresh retelling of the high-altitude plane crash through the lens of a person more responsible for the rescue of the survivors. He actually was the one that walked them out. So although he suffered a fractured skull, was unconscious for 3 days after the crash, he presumed to succumb to his injuries, and he was able to survive for several weeks, and then he eventually devised the plan to lead the team over the 17,000-foot peak over the glacier and marched for 10 days to rescue themselves.
5: Yeah.
6: Man, not to be morbid or nothing, but, you know, sometimes, you know,
5: it's pushing it.
6: You're out there. And
5: pushing it to the limit.
6: It's serious.
5: Yeah.
6: And I don't know. What would you do, Yeti? Well, we as Yeti and Yeti Bettys, we already eat people, so we like.
5: We do?
6: We like, we like the people.
5: I don't know about that.
6: We chew them up and spit them out like nothing.
5: Because they don't taste very good. Okay. Thank you, wow. Yeti Betty.
6: Woo.
5: For that really odd and weird.
6: Pushing it
5: strange,
6: to the limit.
5: Pushing it to the limit. Set of facts. I don't know.
6: Man.
5: I don't know.
6: It's crazy. It's crazy.
5: Okay.
6: You never know where you're going to end up.
5: Well, can't wait for something more uplifting in the next round. What do you say?
6: Yeah, we're going to talk all about torture techniques and how to survive those.
5: Man, okay.
6: I learned something. I'm going to do better on my
5: ready.
6: Next hike.
5: Hold on to your seat, people. Get ready. Just forewarning, you know.
6: Yeah.
5: Yeti Betty's kind of strange.
6: Yeah. So, don't worry. We'll talk all about how many push-ups somebody can do, too.
5: Okay. Can't wait for that one. All right. What do you say we get back into some music?
6: Yeah, we got a lot coming in.
5: Yeah, we got requests and more rocking
6: man
5: stuff. So let's push the knob all the way to the limit.
6: Yeah,
5: we'll
6: I like the song.
5: Well, push there you it. Go. We'll be back.
6: Push it real good.

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5: Hey, what's happening? It's DJ Yeti and Yeti Betty.
6: Rawr, rawr.
5: We're back. Thanks for hanging out, listening to some rock with us here on Remember When Wednesday. Every Wednesday from 7 to 11, maybe later.
7: Probably.
5: We'll see. Yeah. What'd you think of that? Long, nice, fun set.
7: Jeez, some good tunes there.
5: Pink Floyd. Take It Back. Man, love that one.
7: That album.
5: Division Bell. Yeah, super good.
7: Rawr.
5: Yeah. Before that, Fleetwood Mac, Sky's the Limit. Mm-hmm. Also a really good album from the 1990, I think, with that one. Before that, a request from our good buddy Speem, Neil Young with The Needle and the Damage Done. That was a piece of vinyl. We just yanked Boing. Right out, just like sprung right out at us, and slung it onto the turntable, and there you go, Speem.
7: Yeah,
5: fantastic. Sick. A request from our very beloved DJ Mateo.
7: Oh,
5: Cake, The Distance, super cool. You know, I have that CD back at the Yeti Cave, and had I known you're gonna request that, I would have brought it.
7: I mean, what an appropriate song, too.
5: But
7: classic. I think
5: good.
7: Those guys are coming to Red Rocks.
5: Oh,
7: I'll have to look that one up.
5: Before that one, The Cure, that was a CD right out of the Yeti collection, or the Yeti Betty collection.
7: That one was a CD that was burned.
5: Yeah, it was a
7: burned. It was like a recorded CD.
5: CDR.
7: Yeah,
5: the
7: weird.
5: Song was Push. Really, really good tune there.
7: I love The Cure.
5: The Cure.
7: That's so good.
5: Prince and the New Power Generation with Push. And started that one all off, Salt and Pepper. Push it. Push it. Push it.
7: Push it real good.
5: Push it.
7: Oh, man, I have the best memories. Here we go down the Remember When Wednesday memory lane.
5: Oh,
7: Yeti,
5: okay.
7: You were there. Hot Doggers.
5: Oh yeah, Hot Doggers was a pretty cool spot.
7: They were at the Clock Tower building.
5: That building's
7: in Winter
5: gone
7: Park.
5: Now. They just tore that building down.
7: Yeah, they just tore it down. It's next to Cooper Creek, behind the dispensary. Now that used to be the trading company, and way back in the day, Black Dog. And so this Hot Doggers, couple stories, they had pool tables, they had...
5: It was like a teen nightclub.
7: It was a teen nightclub, you know.
5: There was a bar on the upper level, but it was a non-alcoholic bar and dance floor.
7: Yeah, it was a big...
5: You could order
7: there was
5: like
7: a 5x5 dance floor.
5: Yeah, there was a tiny little dance floor on the top there.
7: It's awesome.
5: You could order like a microwave pizza or something.
7: Oh, yeah, totally. Wings maybe or something.
5: Yeah, you could get like
7: oh, my God, disgusting.
5: A fruit
7: and
5: cocktail
7: so
5: or something.
7: You know, we'd have Shirley Temples, wings and microwave pizzas. We'd dance to Push It. And it would be Vanessa Watson and Amber Lukey and Melissa Lukey and maybe Amy Couts.
5: Yep, Amy.
7: I was kind of on the side because my bangs weren't big enough.
5: There's a whole bunch of others.
7: And it was in the time where your bangs were like 8 inches above your head with some hairspray.
5: Yeah.
7: Oh, man, it was so awesome. I think Amber Lukey. I mean, maybe Vanessa Watson. You'd like push her hair down and it would just pop right back up. It was amazing.
5: And your sister's girlfriend that was... you know, came to the service.
7: Leslie Wilson. Leslie.
5: No, it was the other one. I forget what her name is. But yeah, she had really big, tall hair too.
7: That's awesome, man.
5: Yeah, I remember.
7: You could push the hair down and it would just pop right back up like a Jack in the Box. It's amazing times. Anyway, so that's where
5: that... fun facts for us, Yeti Betty?
7: Yeah.
5: What do you got?
7: Well, I thought I would be a little more positive on this one.
5: Oh.
7: Oh, so.
5: A little less strange.
7: Yeah, possibly.
5: Okay.
7: David Goggins. He is the most amazing toughness, extreme framework, mental toughness out there. He has this 40% rule where it says, you know, if you think that you're done, you're not done. You are only at 40%. You got another 60%. So just keep going.

0: identity and let go of your self-limiting beliefs. He's written a whole book about all this. He's one of the toughest guys on the planet. He's gotten all these awards and all these amazing things. Here's his advice. Core principles. When your brain screams to quit, you're only 40% done, so the remaining 60% is untapped mental reserve. Accountability mirror. Standing naked in front of the mirror to brutally call out your own flaws, lies, and shortcomings without ego. These are all things that you can work on. Huh. The cookie jar. This is where you come in, Yeti.
1: Well, I love cookies.
0: Excuse me. Remembering past victories and adversity, you survived to fuel yourself when facing new obstacles. So when you're having a hard time and pooping your pants like I do, you think of your cookie jar.
1: Love cookies.
0: Yeah, so. Cookies are good. You just like, I want a cookie and
1: yeah,
0: I can do it. Eat Perfect. This cookie and fuel for my rest of my trip.
1: Yeah, just reach into that cookie jar.
0: And then the biggest important thing is probably callousing your mind. You just have to kind of expose yourself to daily misery or hard tasks or even mental resilient building things that make your mind calloused just like your hands. So his suggestion is to do something that sucks every day. Get your mind out of the gutter, people. Not that, but something that makes you very uncomfortable and is a difficult task. If you just do it one time a day, something you want to avoid, like laundry, trash, you know, dishes, organizing your life. Oh my gosh. Dusting.
1: Good luck.
0: Dusting. Did you know what there is in dust? So I try to dust a little every day, even if it's one thing.
1: Yeah, we already went over what there is in dust in another show.
0: I know.
1: So we don't need to talk about that again.
0: So, other things that you can do to make yourself a little more tough or calloused. Track your failures. That's fun. Stop looking for external motivation or life hacks. You can't take the shortcut. You have to just do it.
1: Push it.
0: It's true. Push through it. Just push on through. So, that's his basic
1: philosophy.
0: Advice for just getting through it. So don't shortcut it.
1: Push it to the limit.
0: Push it to the limit. Think about your cookie jar.
1: Yep.
0: Visualize. Accept who you are while you're naked. Callous your mind and your hands. And be accountable.
1: Yeah. And push through it.
0: Yeah.
1: There you go.
0: So
1: Thank you, Yeti Betty.
0: He also talks about if you had a bully in your life or if you were in the military or something like that, just think about that person and then you get angry and just be like, I'm going to kick that bully's butt and just push on through.
1: Yeah.
0: That's good advice.
1: Yeah.
0: I'm going to do that.
1: Yeah, totally.
0: Next time when I feel like I want to poop my pants, I'm going to just take that bully by the horns and rah.
1: Yeah, there you go. Reach in there and grab a cookie and push
0: That's right. Yeah. This is coming from one of the toughest guys on the planet. He's written a couple books. You can look him up.
1: Okay.
0: Yeah.
1: All righty.
0: Next round. Ding, ding. It's going to be all about the world records, pushing it to the limit.
1: Okay.
0: So stay tuned.
1: That ought to be fun. Rawr. All right. Thank you, Yeti Betty. That was some interesting stuff. Good life advice.
0: Yeah.
1: Right?
0: I'm going to use
1: good
0: it.
1: Good life coaching.
0: Yeah.
1: Very good. Fantastic. Well, what do you say we turn up the knob?
0: Yeah. Let's push that knob to the limit.
1: Push the knob all the way to the limit, people.
0: Yeah.
1: Let's turn it up.
0: I'm ready.
1: Real loud. Going to start it off with a CD.
0: Ooh.
1: Right out of the collection here at the station.
0: Sweet.
1: So, give me a second to get the timing correct. You know what to do. We'll be back.
0: We'll be back.

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5: And lots of excitement.
4: Thanks for listening.
7: Hey, what's happening? It's DJ Yeti and DJ Yeti Betty.
8: Rawr.
7: How you doing out there? Thanks for hanging out with us, rocking out with us, taking it all the way to the limit.
8: Yeah.
7: Here on Remember When Wednesday.
8: Your coffee cup's full.
7: Yeah, we're overflowing. We're pushing it. What'd you think of that set, Yeti Betty?
8: Jeez.
7: Jeez? What does that mean?
8: That was awesome.
7: Okay. They Might Be Giants, Push Back the Hands. Just a fun, catchy tunes. They Might Be Giants is just a fun band. It's one of the funnest bands out there.
8: Love them.
7: Before that, a request from Speem, a second request of the night.
8: That was from Steam.
7: Steam.
8: His cousin.
7: Oh, okay. Widespread Panic with Rock. That one was good. Thanks, dude.
8: Yeah.
7: Before that one, I found a CD here in the collection at the station. Soul Asylum, Somebody to Shove.
8: Mm.
7: Yeah, that was a good one. Sublime, Don't Push. Lupe Fiasco, Kick, Push, Coast. The Clash, Red Angel, Dragnet. That was a request from Scott. Listening somewhere around the world.
8: I think he's in Georgia.
7: Georgia, so you never know where that guy's jet setting all over the place all the time. Thanks for the request.
8: Thanks
7: Scott,
8: for listening.
7: I love The Clash. More to come.
8: Yeah.
7: Shortly.
8: Totally.
7: And started that one off with a request from DJ Yeti Betty. Madonna with Push. And we found the CD right here in the collection.
8: Mm. So
7: had to play that, right?
8: She's hot.
7: Yeah, Madonna. She's 90s hot.
8: Mm-hmm.
7: Flashdance hot.
8: Yeah.
7: Yeah.
8: Still.
7: Well, Yeti Betty, do you know what time it is?
8: Yeah.
7: Yeah, it's time to start that fire. And why don't you get some sticks together?
8: And I'll get my sticks and my weenies and rub them together.
7: And your reenie roasting sticks and get them on there.
8: Poof.
7: Get the kindling going and I'll talk about...
8: It's going.
7: Grand County is currently in stage 2 fire restrictions. Building, maintaining, or using an open fire of any kind outside the home, whether on public or private land, is not allowed. This also means no smoking outside.
8: That's
7: so
8: right.
7: We're going to do the smoking and burning inside. You get it? Get it going, Yeti Betty?
8: Yeah, it's ready.
7: All right.
8: Poof.
7: Cool. I think I see it going. Yeah. All right. Yeah, it's going to be warm. Hopefully, you got that weenie roasting stick and your pack of weenies and some s'more fixins. And
8: buns.
7: You're ready to burn it down.
8: Toast my buns.
7: With change in administration and leadership comes changes to policy. The FCC has changed from a regulatory agency to an enforcement agency, now censoring us even more than ever. Violations can and will result in loss of privileges and or license. So, do you know what we're going to do? We're just going to burn the building down. Maybe two of them. Who knows?
8: All of them.
7: The fire ban doesn't say anything about having fires inside. So, let's just start our own little thing here and see where it goes. What do you say, you know? Oh, yeah, it's warm. It's warm. So... what do you say we turn up the knob and we enjoy this fire? Did you bring some gas?
8: Yeah, I got gas. Yeti Betty gas.
7: Okay, throw that gasoline on there.
8: Okay,
7: and
8: ready?
7: We're going to start it off with a CD. There you go. We'll be back with some, I don't know what the... Bye.
6: We're waiting. It's night.

0: Grand County Dispatch. What's your emergency?
1: I'd like to report a fire just west of the foundry. Looks like it's in a dumpster behind some large unfinished building.
0: Can you describe the fire? Do you see smoke and flames?
1: Oh yeah, it's burning good.
0: 1064, all cars stand by for a fire page. Response needed.
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3: Oh, hey, what's happening? We got quite the dumpster fire happening here. Hope everyone's staying warm. Hope you didn't burn your weenies.
4: Yeah, they're burned.
3: Let's see if we can get this.
4: We'll still eat them.
3: This under control. Here, hold on.
4: Yeah, hold on. Here we go.
3: Move that over there. And yeah.
4: Here we go.
3: Yeah. Okay.
4: Oh, that's better.
3: Yeah.
4: Jeez.
3: Whew, man.
4: That
3: was a hot fire. What'd you think?
4: That was great.
3: Did you get some good weenies?
4: Yeah, I sucked mine down.
3: Nice. Whew, man. Vince Vance and the Valiants, Bomb Iran. That was, of course, from 1987.
4: Wow.
3: Yeah. So, it's been a thing. It's been a thing going for like 45 years, you know. Why not write about it in a song, you know? Well, before that one, Apologetics with Iran, So Far Away. It was a good cover. I think they did a spot-on job there.
4: Mm-hmm.
3: Fantastic.
4: Very nice.
3: LCD Sound System, Jump Into the Fire.

0: Stephen Marley and Eric Clapton, I Shot the Sheriff. The Clash, I Fought the Law. And of course, started that off with Ween.
1: Cover it with gas and set it on fire!
0: Wow. Oh, hold on.
1: Whoa.
0: The fire got big. That window broke. Just. Are you kidding me?
1: No.
0: Another window just. Man, hold on. I got to get this thing under control again. I don't think we need the fire extinguisher. Let's just move that.
1: And, let's smack it.
0: Yeah, just kind of
1: push it around.
0: Get that rug and wave it that way. There you go. Yeah. Okay.
1: Push it.
0: All right. Yeah, that was good. That was good. What do you think, Yeti Betty? You got get some more. Facts. You're going to push it all the way to the limit.
1: Well, I'm not, but these people did. They're really pushing it to the limit. George Hood of the USA, the longest plank. If you don't know what a plank is, you're holding yourself with your elbows and your toes.
0: Elbows and toes.
1: Mm-hmm.
0: Yeah. Forearms. Forearms and toes.
1: He is a former Marine and planned his attempt to serve as a tribute to veterans of the armed forces. This plank static exercise works on your core and can burn 5 calories per minute. Whoa. Jeez. I don't want to do that for a minute.
0: Yeah,
1: I'll do other things.
0: 10 seconds is hard enough.
1: George broke the record 8 hours, 15 minutes, and 15 seconds.
0: Whoa. He held his plank for 8 hours.
1: That's insanity. That's like longer than a working shift.
0: Yeah, that's without a lunch break or even,
1: you can't pee.
0: Wow.
1: Man, insane.
0: Wow, yeah.
1: Even crazier, he was 63.
0: He's really pushing it.
1: February 2020 is when this Guinness Book of World Records.
0: Jeez, that was really not long ago. Wow.
1: Crazy.
0: What a cool dude. I want to know him.
1: And then the female version, Dana Glowacka of Canada. She's actually friends with George.
0: Of course.
1: He helped her prepare for the record.
0: Yeah. Mm-hmm.
1: She spent 4 hours, 19 minutes, and 55 seconds.
0: 4 hours. Wow. So roughly half of George. What George can do.
1: Yeah.
0: Wow. And she's how old?
1: Doesn't say.
0: Oh. Okay.
1: Sorry.
0: Oh, well.
1: Oh, well. Yeah. But she did take on the record after her son found the record when reading the Guinness Book of World Records and realized his mom could give it a go.
0: I see.
1: Oh, goodness. Well, this lady... Eva Clark of Australia, she holds multiple fitness records, including the amazing burpee feat.
0: Ooh.
1: If you don't know what a burpee is, I wasn't sure. I've never done a burpee.
0: What?
1: I don't know.
0: It's like standing position down to squatting position to...
1: she was doing it without standing. She was like doing like pull-ups, and it looked like she was doing a burp on the bar.
0: That's
1: I don't know.
0: That's pretty weird. That's pretty weird.
1: Yeah, it was strange. But anyway, it doesn't matter. It's all hard.
0: Yeah. Yeah.
1: 12,003 burpees.
0: Jeez. Okay.
1: And that was in 12 hours.
0: Wow.
1: Crazy.
0: Mm-hmm.
1: I don't know. You got to do a lot of burpees. I think I'll just keep drinking my beer, doing my burpees. That sounds good to me.
0: There you go.
1: The push-up. Speaking of push, pushing up is widely... Did you know that the push-up is widely renowned as one of the toughest endurance exercises? And to be applicable for this record of people, you have to have your arms at 90 degrees. You can't be all bowing them out or... you know, having them in, you gotta be doing them legally. 90 degrees, and that makes them officially the toughest endurance exercise to do over and over. Jared Young of Australia, another Australian, holds the record and actually broke his own record. 2,806 in 2018, and 2020... he beat it at 29.19.
0: Wow.
1: So almost 3,000 push-ups. It didn't tell me how long, but it doesn't matter how long. I mean, I guess if it took him 10 hours to do that, yeah, but no. I think he's trying to do them as fast as he can.
0: I think 10 hours is reasonable.
1: That's as many as he could do until his body's like, done.
0: Dude, no way.
1: Right?
0: That's ridiculous.
1: I don't want to do 3,000 push-ups. I'm good on that one.
0: Yeah, no.
1: We'll watch other people do it.
0: I don't like doing push-ups. I don't like doing burpees.
1: Yeah.
0: I don't like any of that stuff.
1: Sit-ups. I don't like doing...
0: No, Sit-ups,
1: don't wait. I did do the arm hang. I think I still hold the record for the arm hang at the high school.
0: No, pull-ups, arm hang, no thanks.
1: So, you know. Anyway, I think that's what I've got for this Yeti Betty Facts.
0: Nice. Some world records really pushing it.
1: Yeah, really pushing it to the limit, man. Yeah,
0: pushing it to the limit.
1: There's some weird stuff out there. I tell you, people are pushing it all kinds and all different ways.
0: Yeah, yeah, absolutely.
1: Those triathloners, they're crazy.
0: Ultra runners.
1: Yeah.
0: Crazy.
1: Longest breath ever held underwater.
0: Yeah, that's pretty amazing.
1: Yeah,
0: really pushing it, people.
1: Really pushing it to the limit.
0: Pushing the limits of humanity. So
1: yeah,
0: here we go. What do you say we?
1: Let's turn up our
0: get back
1: the limit of our knob.
0: All right, thanks, Yeti Betty. Can't wait for more of that. We're gonna turn up the knob, and we're really gonna push the knob up all the way to the limit.
1: And more requests coming, so stay tuned.
0: More requests. We're gonna get into some reggae. What do you say?
1: Yeah.
0: Cool it off a little bit around here.
1: Woohoo.
0: We'll be back with more Yeti Betty.

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2: Hey, yo, what's happening? It's DJ Yeti and DJ Yeti Betty. Remember when Wednesday, we're here every Wednesday from 7 to 11, maybe later.
3: We'll see.
2: What do you know? It's 10:30. Could happen. What'd you think of that set?
3: Yummy.
2: You like the reggae, I know, huh?
3: Mm.
2: Yeah. That last one, Revolution, Sky is the Limit. Pushed it all the way up to that one with Fortunate Youth, Push. John Brown's Body, Push Some Air. Still Pulse, P-U-S-H. And started it all off with Black Uhuru, Push, Push. So, we're really pushing it all the way to the limit tonight. Tell you what, guys. I don't even know if I can push it anymore. I'm getting to the limit, Yeti Betty.
3: I'm pushing.
2: What can you do to give me some inspiration to get through to the limit, all the way past the limit? Push my limit a little bit.
3: Well, there's definitely people that have suffered way more than others.
2: Oh yeah.
3: Let's talk about them. Aaron Ralston, if you don't remember him,
2: no,
3: he cut off his own hand.
2: Oh, right, in the canyon slot, mm-hmm, or something.
3: So he got pinned by a 100-pound boulder in Utah, and this was in a movie in 2010. It took days for the adventurer to complete this. Trapped in a remote canyon with no more food or water or anyone around to call for help, he tied his forearm off with a tourniquet and used his pocket knife in his multi-tool, mm-hmm, to get through the skin, muscle, and bone free from the boulder. Disgusting.
2: Ah, brutal.
3: He then had to climb back through the canyon, down a cliff, and walked 6 miles to the first person he could radio for rescuers. He says, I'm not sure how I handled it.
2: Yeah. I'm not sure how he handled either.
3: And then I think he went back and got his hand later. It was like a leather piece of, like a baseball mitt.
2: Yeah.
3: Right. Piece of leather.
2: Oh my God.
3: You can make a necklace out of it or something.
2: Oh.
3: Horrible.
2: No.
3: How about this lady, Julian Kopke? This was in 1971. Plane crashed. The plane got struck by lightning and it fell out of the sky 10,000 feet. She was 17. She was the only survivor of the whole plane. It didn't say how many people were on the plane, but it was a commercial plane. So it was probably at least, 100 or something.
2: Maybe not.
3: I don't know. Crashed over the Peruvian rainforest. Oh, commercial airliner. It was broke right into two pieces. She was the only one that survived. She was still strapped to her seat. She landed with relatively minor injuries. Being the only survivor, she followed a moving stream down the river to locate civilization. She spent 9 days. She discovered a shelter and remained inside the shelter, treating her bug bites with gasoline until the lumbermen who used the shelter arrived and could ferry her to safety. She grew up to be a biologist.
2: Wow.
3: She was 17. That was in 1971.
2: Wow.
3: That's one of the top ones there. Harrison O'Keen. He lived in an air pocket trapped underwater for 3 days.
2: Whoa.
3: I mean, how does this even happen? Trapped underwater, 2013, Nigerian sailor survived in a four square foot air bubble for 3 days, longer than someone using an oxygen tank could. When his tugboat overturned in rough water and he had one air bubble trapped in the toilet chamber.
2: Wow.
3: He had no food or drinkable water and was submerged in chilling temperatures for days. South African divers stumbled upon the wreckage. They were shocked to find him alive.
2: Yeah.
3: He had spent 2 days in a decompression chamber afterwards when he returned to the surface. At the time, a diving instructor told a newspaper that any recreation diver would only be able to survive 20 minutes at that depth. To survive that long at a depth is phenomenal.
2: Wow.
3: Good for him.
2: Yeah.
3: In a toilet.
2: That's
3: pushing it to the limit.
2: That's really pushing it.
3: I tell ya.
2: Wow.
3: Holy moly, man.
2: Yeah.
3: How about El Hierro? He departed from the Canary Islands January 29th, 1982. He headed for Antigua, and a growing gale 7 days out, his vessel was badly holed by an unknown object during the night storm. He became swamped, although it did not sink outright due to the watertight compartments that he designed into the boat, but he writes that he suspects that the collision was with a whale.
2: Oh.
3: Whale took him out in the middle of the night. He's like, get the heck out of the way, my way.
2: Yeah, wow.
3: Unable to stay aboard, after it filled with water, he ended up escaping in a 6-man Avon inflatable life raft, measuring about 6 feet across. He stood off the raft, but managed to get back on board several times to dive below and retrieve many pieces of things from the boat. A piece of cushion, a sleeping bag, an emergency kit containing other things, food, navigation charts, a short spear gun, flares, a torch, 3 solar stills, and actually a copy of the Sea Survival Manual written by a fellow ocean survivorist. So,
2: wow,
3: that's a bonus there. You have something to read while you're trying to survive. Before dawn, a big breaking sea parted him from the raft and off he drifted. He drifted westward and he exhausted all of his meager food supplies, which there wasn't much. And then he just sat there. He ate mahi-mahi, had triggerfish, flying fish, barnacles. He actually captured some birds and drank the blood. And he just wallowed around for a really long time.
2: Wow.
3: How long did he wallow around? He ended up wallowing around until April 20th, 1982. So he started off January 29th, 1982, and he ended up getting rescued on 420. So four months-ish. Out on the...
2: Wow.
3: Good Lord.
2: Man.
3: Yeah, that's insanity.
2: No, thank you.
3: He wrote a book, of course. During the ordeal, he said his biggest problem was sharks and physical deterioration, mental stress, and he lost lots of weight, saltwater stores, and after he was rescued, he spent 6 weeks in the hospital.
2: Yeah, of course.
3: He said that his best things that he remembered was the night sky. He said a view of heaven above and sea and the sea of hell below him.
2: Yeah, right.
3: And he said that it was the most amazing experience of his life.
2: Yeah, right. That changed your life and your outlook on life. For sure.
3: They said that the sea life around his actual area where he was floating, there was actually like a whole ecosystem floating around him, and all these birds were just flying around because there was an ecosystem around him, and that's how they found him. It's crazy. It's a long time to be out there in the middle of nowhere. Holy moly.
2: Yeah, wow.
3: And then I'll end it off with this last short one. If you all remember, 2010, the Chilean miners that were underground for 69 days. I remember seeing on the news a whole bunch.
2: Mm-hmm.
3: Collapsed gold and copper mines trapped 33 miners underground for 69 days. They set up their own water system and bathroom, rationing medicine and food, so they did have a little bit. Every 48 hours, each ate 2 teaspoons of tuna, 1/2 glass of milk, and 1/2 cookie.
2: Wow.
3: They helped clear the materials to escape through the tunnel once they were able to get somewhat reached. Again, 69 days. Well, at least they had their buddies to hang out with and
2: lucky.
3: Sing kumbaya.
2: Right. They had a group of them.
3: That sucks.
2: Man, that's tough. Tough stuff.
3: Well, I'll tell you what, you know, when it comes down to it and you're in that kind of a situation, you really just focus and...
2: push it.
3: Push it to the limit.
2: Yep. Push it as far as you can and keep pushing.
3: That's right.
2: Like I said, you got plenty to go. Once you think you're done, you still got plenty to go.
3: Yeah, once you get to... Once you think you're done, you still got 60% left.
2: Yep, right. That's awesome.
3: I'll keep that in mind for my next backpacking trip.
2: Yep. Fantastic. Well, thank you, Yeti Betty.
3: Rawr.
2: Super fun. Pushing it to the limit.
3: Man, crazy world out there.
2: Yep. What do you say we get back into some music?
3: Heck yeah.
2: Yeah? Time to push the knob all the way up.
3: I'm ready.
2: Push it all the way to the limit.
3: Yeah.
2: What do you say?
3: 10.
2: All right, people. Hang out. Rock with us. We'll be back with more Yeti Betty fun stuff. Turn up your knob.

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3: This is
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5: Hey, what's happening? It's DJ Yeti and DJ Yeti Betty. We're back, and we're really pushing it to the limit. You know, what'd you think of that set, Yeti Betty?
6: Rawr.
5: Yeah? Well, I gotta say, thanks so much for hanging out with us tonight. It's been super fantastic to have you here with us on KFFR Winter Park at 88.3 FM and KWTR Fraser at 89.1 FM, or maybe you're streaming somewhere out there online at kffr.org. Thanks for hanging out with us tonight. That last one, Ryan Gosling from the Barbie movie with Push. He did a really good job on that one. L7 with Shove. Garbage, Push It. Temple of the Dog, Pushing Forward Back. They're like the super group before they even knew they were super.
6: Yeah.
5: You know? That was pretty cool. And started it all off with Dio and Push. Yeah, everyone loves a good Dio, right?
6: Yeah, Dio's so awesome.
5: Yeah, so, Yeti Betty,
6: jeez,
5: are you pushing it all the way to the limit?
6: Yeah.
5: Are you going to give us some action?
6: One more? Is this my last Yeti Betty facts?
5: Yeah.
6: That's good, because I saved the best for last.
5: That's 60% right now. Boom.
6: Go. Boom. So, enhanced interrogation techniques. Torturing people. They used to torture them on purpose through the government. You know, criminals, prisoners, is actually totally okay through the CIA and the DIA and the U.S. Armed Forces. They all got together and kind of said, hey, let's do these torture on these prisoners and criminals and see what happens. It's pretty sick, really. They hid it. They actually burned the videos. But here are some of the main torture tactics that they used, and they were techniques that were developed by this Mitchell and Jensen, who were the whole force against this interrogation, enhanced interrogation techniques. Starting with number one, abdominal slaps. This is where you slap the stomach with the back of his or her hand while standing about 12 inches away. The technique is meant to arouse feeling of despair, fear, and humiliation. Hmm. Attention grasp, using both hands to take the detainee's shirt collar and pull him or her closer, demanding an answer. You know, pull them close, pulling their shirt tight.
5: Wow.
6: That's real. Cramped confinement. Detainees are confined to a small box for an extended period. The box allowed enough room to stand. The detainee could be confined for up to 18 hours. This requires them to take a curl position if he or she is confined up to 2 hours. So after 2 hours, you kind of turn into the curled baby position and you are suffering. I mean, it's a long time to be in a position like that.
5: Mm-hmm.
6: Any position, really.
5: Right.
6: Obviously, starvation, facial holds, using a firm hold on certain parts of the face to prevent him or her from moving their head. Facial slaps, the same as the abdominal slaps, just smacking their face over and over. Smacking yourself in the face. Nudity. And making them feel helpless or humiliated with mm-hmm. nudity.
5: Yep.
6: Stress positions. This is an interesting one. Make them stand in certain positions to strain their muscles for an extended period of time. All kinds of different types of positions.
5: Wow.
6: Sleep deprivation. That's obvious. Wall standing, this is another one where you have to stand against the wall and lean forward until your fingers touch your toes. Whoa. For a long time.
5: Whoa.
6: You gotta just stand there forever, forever and ever. Now the serious ones come. Waterboarding, this is where you actually put a towel over people's faces and then pour water over it and they almost kind of suffocate and drowned.
5: Yeah.
6: Yeah, right. They used to do this in the army a lot.
5: Yeah.
6: Yeah, torture people.
5: Totally.
6: And it kind of gets worse from there.
5: Yeah.
6: Totally. I don't know if I need to share any of that stuff, really.
5: Mm-mm.
6: But also, you know, cold and hot extremes, putting people in coffin-like boxes. They also had just a kind of touch on the end of the more extreme part of this, rectal fluid resurrection and rectal feeding and rectal rehydration. Oh, yeah. I don't really want to know what any of those are, but
5: yeah,
6: sounds bad.
5: Sounds real bad.
6: Yeah, I want nothing to do with that. And then this one's really interesting. It's called white torture or white room torture. It's where they put you in a room that is completely white and you're completely naked, and it gives you this weird sensory deprivation thing, and it actually makes you start to lose your senses and hallucinate.
5: Huh.
6: That sounds real fun.
5: No, that doesn't sound like
6: it. Yeah, I mean, really just simple things. And then other simple things, like where they would just put you in a room and have a strobe light going for hours. That would suck.
5: Yeah,
6: That would be tough on anybody, I would think, no matter mm-hmm. who you are.
5: Yeah, I would throw up for sure.
6: Yeah, or have a seizure.
5: How about like on Clockwork Orange, where they like pry his eyelids open and make him watch all these videos of torture and deceit and nastiness.
6: They did that. Yeah,
5: ugh, man.
6: They did some of that.
5: Ugh.
6: They would threaten their children and their mothers and threaten to cut their throats and
5: put like weird drugs in their eyes and make them like hallucinate with these
6: all kinds of weird stuff.
5: Molly.
6: Man, I don't know.
5: Yeah.
6: Did you see that movie Apocalypse Now?
5: Yeah,
6: it's kind of like that.
5: Yeah, right.
6: Did you ever see the extended version?
5: Oh man.
6: Jesus.
5: Yeah.
6: Don't see it.
5: Yeah. No. Uh-uh.
6: Makes you want to die. Yeah,
5: nothing.
6: Torture. So that's what I really got.
5: Awesome. Wow.
6: I'm gonna hold back on the really gnarly stuff because I don't want to talk about it. It's just horrible.
5: Okay. Well, we're not gonna push it to that limit.
6: Yeah. Let's just skip
5: know
6: that.
5: Know your limit. Stay within it.
6: Yeah.
5: How's that?
6: Skip that part.
5: All right. Thank you so much, Yeti Betty, for those torturous and amazing pushing it all the way to the limit type.
6: Oh, facts. I forgot the most. Here's the very end of it, though.
5: Oh, well,
6: those torture,
5: more.
6: Those types of torture techniques were actually used for some people that were assassinated. One of them being the Desert Storm, Saudi Arabia, that whole war.
5: Okay.
6: Yeah, it was used during that whole war, and it actually helped us catch some of the people in hiding.
5: The bad guys.
6: Yeah, the bad guys.
5: Okay.
6: So, you know, did get used.
5: Torture techniques are not abolished by any means.
6: That's right.
5: Still used.
6: They're welcomed.
5: Thank you. All right, thanks once again, Yeti Betty. What do you say we get back into some music?
6: Yeah, we got some good ones coming.
5: All right.
6: Bring them on.
5: Another set, and then we'll be back to introduce the ending trio. Thanks for hanging out and partying with us.
6: Yeah, yeah.
5: Tonight on Remember When Wednesday. What do you say we turn up the knob together? We're going to have some Ice Cube.
6: Ooh, yeah.
5: Coming on. So turn up your knob, push it all the way to the limit, and we'll rock out. And then we'll be back. Thanks for hanging.

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5: Hey, hey, hey, what's happening? 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
6: Rawr.
5: We're still here. It's 11:32, 31, and we're still pushing it to the limit.
6: Yeah,
5: like, man.
6: My coffee cup's full.
5: Oh man, just filled it back up, and we're going. What'd you think of that last rockin' set?
6: Rockin'.
5: Cosmopolis, Pushing Too Hard, killer cover, I thought. Before that one, Hot Beef Injection, Push It to the Limit.
6: Jeez.
5: Disco Lines, Mason Princess Superstar, Push It. A Tribe Called Quest, Push It Along.
6: Yeah.
5: Started that one off with Ice Cube, Push and Wait. I push rhymes like weight.
6: Yeah, yeah.
5: I push rhymes like weight. So, that was really pushing it to the limit. We're almost to the max. So, Yeti Betty, before I go and introduce the ending trio, did you have any parting words for our lovely listeners?
6: Well, thanks for listening.
5: Yeah.
6: It's awesome. 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Also, if you have a car, truck, boat, RV, or some other stuff just hanging out in your driveway, you need to get rid of it, and you got the title, we'll do the rest. 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And if you have any tapes, CDs, records, anything like that sitting around in these cars, trucks, RVs, or boats, or in your house that you're just sitting on there doing nothing, bring them on in here. We'll play them. We play CDs, we play tapes, we play records, we play it all. We
5: love it. I love the tapes.
6: Yeah.
5: Tapes are
6: awesome. Bring them
5: in. Yeah.
6: What else, Yeti?
5: Super cool. You know, you covered it. I mean, I think that membership is the best. Definitely get lots of perks and some swag and things like that with the membership. So go to kffr.org and smash on that button. Killer way to support community radio, your community, and all of the DJs and staff here at the station really love you. So
6: yeah,
5: yeah.
6: You can be a DJ
5: too. Keep coming.
6: So yeah. Fill out the DJ form and
5: And if you would rather just donate like your time and come help out at the station, like doing things, you know, you could always do that too.
6: Yeah. Or we need volunteers for some of the events we have. So you can always do that too.
5: Yeah.
6: It's awesome. Fantastic. Plenty to do and it's fun.
5: Yeah. So with that, I'll go ahead and introduce the ending trio. This is three songs by my more favorite bands, or just some of my more favorite songs that pertain to tonight's show, Pushing It to the Limit. So, first off, of course, Ween, Push the Little Daisies. This is a CD right out of my very own collection, back at the Yeti Cave.
6: Mm-hmm.
5: After that, Dead Kennedys would Take This Job and Shove It. And then we're going to close it all out with a nice long one, Tool with Push It. And that is a CD right out of the Yeti Betty collection back in the Yeti Cave.
6: Yeah.
5: So thanks so much for joining us tonight. Can't wait to have you with us again next week, Wednesday night from 7 to 11.
6: Maybe probably later.
5: Yeah. On Remember When Wednesday with DJ Yeti and DJ Yeti Betty.
6: Rawr.
5: And until then, just remember, you know, use your blinker when switching lanes. And that way everybody will be happy behind you, right? And of course, remember that the speed limit now in Winter Park and Fraser is 30 miles per hour. So don't get popped going 40. Because you thought it was 35.
6: Yeah, they're right? out. They're out
5: they're
6: for out. You.
5: They're watching.
6: They're out for blood.
5: So, we hope you have a wonderful week and join us next Wednesday.
6: Next hump day.
5: Next hump day from 7 to 11.
6: Ah.
5: Until then, we bid you a very farewell and we will smell you next week on the radio.
6: We're turn start up your
5: off
6: knob.
5: With a CD. Turn up your knob. Good night and be safe.

0: 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Sorry.
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I was very little, my mama told me, son, there's no way under heaven that you'll please anyone. I was picked on by the bullies, was left out of the games. I was a flop at all the dances, I was called nasty names. That was long before I was the man I am today. Now everybody loves me, and I'm doing okay.

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Lord, I've never lived where churches grow. 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That day you finished it so long ago, and looked upon your work and called it good. I know that others find you in the light that sifted down through tinted window panes, and yet I seem to feel you near tonight in this dim, quiet starlight on the plains. I thank you, Lord, that I'm placed so well, that you've made my freedom so complete, that I'm no slave to whistle, clock, or bell, nor weak-eyed prisoner of Wall or Street. Just let me live my life as I've begun, and give me work that's open to the sky. Make me a partner of the wind and sun, and I won't ask a life that's soft or high. Let me be easy on the man that's down. Let me be square and generous with all. I'm careless sometimes, Lord, when I'm in town, but never let them say I'm mean or small. Make me as big and open as the plains, and honest as the horse between my knees. Clean as the wind that blows behind the reins, free as the hawk that circles down the breeze. Forgive me, Lord, if sometimes I forget. You know about the reasons that are hid. You understand the things that gall or fret. Well, you knew me better than my mother did. Just keep an eye on all that's done and said, and write me sometimes when I turn aside, and guide me on that long, dim trail ahead that stretches upward toward the great divide.

It's time for the Grand County Fishing Report. Summer fishing has remained good as water temperatures continue to rise on the lakes and rivers. Afternoon thunderstorms and rain are becoming more frequent. This time of year, look to be on the water early and off before the lightning and storms roll through the area. Lake Granby. Stillwater Boat Ramp is open 6 a.m. to 8 p.m. until August 4th, then launching will move to Sunset Ramp. Water temperatures are in the upper 60s to low 70s. Water level is at 30 feet below full. Lake trout fishing remains good. Target 70 to 85 feet of water. Glow-colored lures have been working best. Grand Lake. Boat ramps are open 6 a.m. to 8 p.m. Fishing for all species is fair. The best bite remains very early. Rocky areas and inlets with silver and blue MEP spinners for rainbows and browns. Willow Creek is flowing at 4 CFS. Good action for rainbow trout and brook trout. Hopper dropper rig with the small brassy has been working well. Pay attention to the water temperature. It's been good in the mornings, but hitting 68 degrees in the afternoon and the warmer days. That concludes today's report. Good luck out there, anglers. 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
1: 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We operate several facilities, including Pole Creek Golf Club and Bistro 28, the Fraser Valley Sports Complex, Icebox Ice Rink, the Grand Park Community Rec Center, and under a lease agreement, the Foundry Cinema and Bowl. We are excited to announce that Fraser Valley Recreation District was recently recognized as the J. Evan Goulding Special District of the Year by the Colorado Special Districts Association. We would love to see our locals participating in all that the Rec District offers.

See, Daddy, it's a damn good place. They'll catch you down there, throw dead all in your face. You see, Daddy, blue jazz won't let me be. There is a woman down there that I really want to see. Now she's little and cute, but you're young and wild.

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Support comes from the Grand County Democrats, announcing their annual fundraiser at YMCA Snow Mountain Ranch on Sunday, August 16th from 5 to 8 p.m. Scheduled guests include U.S. Congressman Joe Neguse, State Senator Dylan Roberts, Speaker of the House Julie McCluskey, nominee for Colorado House District 13 Consuela Redhorse, and candidate for Grand County Clerk and Recorder Liz Newsom. 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

century and the arrival of friendly fascism. Regrettably, millions will die as before. But just think of the tremendous selection and savings you'll gain. Of course, the loss of freedom and democracy are tragedies, I know. But consider the entertainment value contained within. And to remind you, it is you, the people, who have mandated this course of our fate.

cynicism is gone. We have faith.

Hi, this is Liz McIntyre. You are listening to KFFR, Winter Park Community Radio, for the Fraser Valley and the headwaters of the Colorado River.

It's time for the Grand County Fishing Report. Summer fishing has remained good as water temperatures continue to rise on the lakes and rivers. Afternoon thunderstorms and rain are becoming more frequent. This time of year, look to be on the water early and off before the lightning and storms roll through the area. Lake Granby. Stillwater Boat Ramp is open 6 a.m. to 8 p.m. until August 4th, then launching will move to Sunset Ramp. Water temperatures are in the upper 60s to low 70s. Water level is at 30 feet below full. Lake trout fishing remains good. Target 70 to 85 feet of water. Glow-colored lures have been working best. Grand Lake. Boat ramps are open 6 a.m. to 8 p.m. Fishing for all species is fair. The best bite remains very early. Rocky areas and inlets with silver and blue MEP spinners for rainbows and browns. Willow Creek is flowing at 4 CFS. Good action for rainbow trout and brook trout. Hopper dropper rig with the small brassy has been working well. Pay attention to the water temperature. It's been good in the mornings, but hitting 68 degrees in the afternoon and the warmer days. That concludes today's report. Good luck out there, anglers. 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

0: life. Ladies and gentlemen, do you recognize that yodel? Ah, yes, indeed. It's the boy we told you'd be here this morning. Hank Williams, the old drifting cowboy, the lovesick blowing here in person, here in the studios of WSLI, yours truly, Farmer Jim, and all the Southern Serenaders here. We're going to get some songs out of that boy, but first, some conversation. How you feel this morning, Chum?
1: Good. Just like I've been up 2 weeks.
0: Yeah.
1: Like I've been up 2 weeks, not even went to bed. You feel awfully good.
0: Been playing a lot of shows all over the country.
1: All over the country.
0: Where are you going to when you leave Jackson today?
1: Leaving Mobile tonight.
0: Mobile tonight?
1: Pensacola Friday night.
0: Yeah.
1: That's Florida.
0: Yeah.
1: Saturday night in Nashville.
0: Yeah, that's Tennessee.
1: Sunday, Springfield, Missouri.
0: You're way up the road.
1: Well, I don't want to know after that.
0: It's a pleasure to have you here in Jackson right now. You had a wonderful time here at the Municipal Auditorium last night. All the folks out there had a wonderful time listening to you and Mr. Chubbs sing, and it's a pleasure to have you drop by this morning before you get on your way to Mobile to say hello to our listeners, and they were so anxious to hear you and hear of you and so forth, and we'd like you to have you to do us a song. What you got you can do right quick, you know?
1: Let's get in Long E. I mean Long E.
0: Long E, boy. Southern City.
1: Long E here. I'm about a little tune called I'm a Long Gone Daddy, because I'll be long gone in a few minutes heading to Mobile.
0: Good boy!

I don't need you anyhow. You boys want to pick a holiday? That's it.

0: Thank you very much, Hank Williams. Yes, sir, right here in the studio. Hank, my boy, how do you... tell me this. I want to ask you a couple of questions about
1: right
0: this. You are a great headliner. Now, how long have you been in big time here in all this business?
1: Well, I've been in the business. It's all about the same time to me for 16 years.
0: No difference. Yeah. About 16 years.
1: Yeah.
0: Been playing and
1: about that years, I eat pork and beans and hamburger. And
0: yeah.
1: Got a little higher on the hog along the way.
0: Yeah. I see.
1: Still
0: what,
1: the same old business.
0: I see. Well, tell me this, Hank. What one tune, if you could you say, was the thing that kind of raised you up toward the shoulders of the hog there a little bit?
1: Well, the first one was Move It On Over.
0: Yeah.
1: That was the first hit I had.
0: That was on MGM Records.
1: Right.
0: That was about 3 years ago, wasn't it?
1: That's right. I've had a lot of love in the last couple of years. I've had, I think it's 7 in a row. I mean, 7 straight records have done awfully well.
0: 7 straight hits. By George, that's a percentage that very, very few...
1: Well, I mean, some of them was bigger than the others, but they were all sort of showed up along the way.
0: Well, I sure did.
1: Sort of helped by the shoes.
0: Yeah?
1: Mm-hmm.
0: Well, tell me this, Hank. What's your next release? Can you say, or do you rather keep it a secret?
1: Yeah, I'll tell you. It's a thing called I Got the Long Gone Lonesome Blues. Ain't that awful?
0: Really? Yeah.
1: Huh?
0: I'm looking forward to that one.
1: That's a yard long, ain't it?
0: It is, huh? It is, and I bet it's that good, too. I'll tell you what
1: I'm good of mine to do.
0: What's that?
1: Boy, I don't know much about this myself. I don't know where I'm going to stop myself. So if I stop, y'all stop, too.
0: Yeah.
1: Somewhere within a verse of it, anyhow, huh? Well, this has got a bunch of them grunts and groans in it.
0: Well, you mean you want to try to sing it for us?
1: Yeah, I wrote this thing about 2 months ago, and it's just recorded, and it's going to be out next month. I raise this hitching post a little bit.
0: I'll flat do it. What's that name again?
1: Long Gone Lonesome Blues.
0: Hank Williams, you too. Let's try
1: one with fellas.
0: Ready?
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Comes a rumbling down the canyon to meet that salted tide of the wide Pacific Ocean. Where

0: Get ready, Grand County. The ultimate hookup is back. 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
1: Whoever wins with AI is going to win. That's how big it is. So it's bigger than the internet ever was. It's bigger than anything ever was. So I don't want to restrict. I know many of these people. I don't want to restrict them from doing great work.
0: President Trump says he doesn't want to restrict the AI industry, despite growing concerns that the latest artificial intelligence models can evade and resist human oversight. Rogue AI agents run by OpenAI secretly hacked into other companies during what was supposed to be a controlled test. We'll speak to MIT professor Max Tegmark of the Future of Life Institute. Then Citizens Bank has severed financial ties with CoreCivic and the Geo Group, two of the nation's largest private for-profit operators of ICE jails. We'll look at the grassroots movement around the country pushing for divestment.
2: Citizens Bank announced that they are

0: cutting off credit to CoreCivic and Geo Group. This is because of grassroots organizing. This is because of municipal organizing from Montclair, from Jersey City. This is because of local democracy working, standing up against a runaway administration.
1: And we go to Springfield, Ohio, as ICE is reportedly stepping up plans to arrest and deport Haitian migrants across the country after hundreds of thousands of Haitians lost their protections under TPS, the Temporary Protected Status Program, this week. All that and more coming up. Welcome to Democracy Now!, democracynow.org, The War and Peace Report. I'm Amy Goodman. The Pentagon said it struck dozens of Islamic Revolutionary Guard targets inside Iran, including military command centers and drone facilities, in retaliation for Iran targeting U.S. bases in Jordan. According to Iranian state media, a couple and their two-year-old child were killed in U.S. strikes on Keshem Island. The U.S. also issued another round of sanctions on Iran, designating 10 entities and 8 tankers. This comes as the war threatens to spread throughout the region. Jordan said it intercepted an Iranian missile attack. In Egypt, a drone hit a U.S.-owned gas storage tanker at the Mediterranean port of Damietta on Wednesday. In Iraq, the U.S. and Saudi Arabia launched strikes on what they're claiming are Iranian-backed militia groups Wednesday. Funerals were held for the fighters of the popular mobilization forces killed in the strikes. The Iraqi president condemned the air raids, calling it a, quote, blatant violation of Iraq's sovereignty, targeting its official institutions, unquote. This is Farhan Haq, the deputy spokesperson for the UN Secretary General.
2: Well, the one thing we don't want to see is, again, is any expansion of the conflict. So having more parties involved in the fighting, having the fighting spread to a larger number of countries, all of these are adverse developments and could get us into a much worse situation even than before.
1: Here in New York City, dozens of people attended an anti-war rally Wednesday demanding an immediate ceasefire in Iran. The demonstration was organized by PNYC, a group of Iranian diaspora members founded in April to reject U.S. military aggression against Iran. This is Nahid Siamdust, a professor of Middle East Studies at the University of Texas, Austin.
3: I'm an Iranian-American who is working hard and paying my taxes and seeing that money going into Iran to killing my own family. We're asking that these wars stop. Some Iranians in the West have been sold a lie. They have been sold the lie that the U.S. and Israel are going to be bringing them some kind of salvation or freedom. We know that that was never the intention because, you know, within a couple of weeks, Donald Trump, of course, threatened to annihilate Iran's entire civilization.
1: In Libya, demonstrators stormed an energy complex near Tripoli and closed gas lines to protest ongoing power outages across the country. Anti-government protests have been ongoing for days as demonstrators demand the resignation of the prime minister. Libya is split into rival eastern and western governments, each backed by militias and foreign powers, since a NATO-backed uprising killed dictator Muammar Gaddafi in 2011. The United Nations is warning Israeli settler violence in the occupied West Bank has hit an all-time high. 18 Palestinians have been killed in settler attacks so far this year, compared with 17 in all of last year. This comes after the Israeli Security Cabinet earlier this year approved over $430 million to establish 34 new settlements in the occupied West Bank. In Gaza, Israel continues to move its so-called yellow line of control further into the Strip. Residents in Deir al-Balah, Khan Yunis, Gaza City, and northern Rafah report having to evacuate from their homes to abide by Israel's shifting zone of occupation. Israel currently controls an estimated 64% of the Gaza Strip. Israeli Prime Minister Benjamin Netanyahu vowed to expand the area under Israel's control to 70% of Gaza. This is a Palestinian woman whose family was displaced.
4: Every day they advance more. We settle, they advance again. I was on that line. They advanced three times. They advanced on us here as well. From where should we leave? We are besieged from this side and the other side. Does this work? It doesn't work. Please, everyone, make us comfortable. Find a solution for us.
1: Drop Site News is reporting Trump's former campaign manager, Brad Parscale, has been quietly working with Israel to help influence how artificial intelligence chatbots talk about Gaza. Israel awarded Parscale's firm a $46.5 million contract for the project, which involves creating websites and blog posts about Israel. The target audience for the sites is AI chatbots like Claude and ChatGPT. When DropSite asked one chatbot whether it would be beneficial for the United States to enhance military cooperation with Israel, the chatbot responded with a one-word answer, yes. The top source cited was a website created by Parscale's firm for the Israeli government. In Ukraine, Russia launched more than 70 missiles and about 280 drones, killing 8 people overnight. Poland had to scramble jets to secure its airspace during the attack. It comes as Ukraine claimed to hit major Russian oil refineries after Ukrainian President Volodymyr Zelensky's meeting with President Trump at the White House. The UN is sounding the alarm about a growing hunger crisis in eastern Congo that is exacerbated by the Ebola outbreak. In the DRC, the ongoing Ebola outbreak has recorded over 3,300 confirmed cases, including more than 1,400 deaths. According to the UN senior Ebola coordinator, 50 people died of Ebola just in the last 24 hours. This is the acting director of the World Food Program.
5: Some 10 million people, I mean 10 million people, that's the population of Sweden, the country I come from, are acutely food insecure in the eastern DRC. And 3 million of those are in IPC4. As you know, emergency level of food insecurity, that is one step away from famine. That means they go to bed every night hungry, they wake up hungry every morning.
1: Pakistan authorities stand accused of killing 30 people in Pakistan-administered Kashmir after security forces fired on tens of thousands of peaceful protesters earlier this week. Protests have erupted in Pakistani Kashmir, calling for electoral reform. The government responded by shutting down communications in the region. In the capital, Islamabad, students protested against the government's actions.
6: Our protest is aimed at stopping what we say is the oppression of Muslims that has been taking place for the past 2 months in Rawalakot and across Kashmir. We have gathered here to urge the government to allow students to play their role in addressing the situation. We also protest against the rhetoric used by federal ministers, as we believe their language is worsening the situation.
1: The Federal Reserve voted to maintain the current interest rate at around 3.6%. Three officials dissented and voted to raise the interest rate. President Trump's repeatedly pressured the Fed to lower rates despite persistently high inflation for more than 5 years. On Capitol Hill, a critical vote on Todd Blanche's nomination to be attorney general has been postponed. Republican Senators John Cornyn of Texas and Tom Tillis of North Carolina have threatened to withhold their support for Blanche if he does not provide written limits on the controversial settlement reached between Trump and the IRS over Trump's unprecedented lawsuit against the agency. Cornyn and Tillis are seeking written assurances that the Justice Department will not create a $1.776 billion fund for Trump's allies, including January 6 rioters. The senators also want to scale back the part of the settlement that exempted Trump and his family from IRS audits. Before joining the Justice Department, Blanche served as Trump's personal attorney. On Wednesday, a group of Jeffrey Epstein survivors lobbied senators to vote against Blanche, saying he was, quote, very condescending to them during their meeting earlier this month. The U.S. Senate has unanimously passed a resolution opposing a pardon for Epstein's longtime associate, Ghislaine Maxwell, who's currently serving a 20-year sentence for sex trafficking crimes. The resolution, introduced by Democratic Senator Jackie Rosen of Nevada, says, quote, Maxwell should not be granted a presidential pardon or any form of clemency for her crimes with Jeffrey Epstein relating to the sexual exploitation and abuse of minors, she said. President Trump has asked the Supreme Court to overturn an $83.3 million jury award against him for defaming the writer E. Jean Carroll, who accused Trump of sexually assaulting her in a department store dressing room in the 1990s. Carroll filed the defamation suit over remarks Trump made while president. Earlier this month, a federal judge ruled Trump must pay E. Jean Carroll $5.8 million in connection with a separate Carroll lawsuit against Trump. In that case, a jury found that Trump had sexually abused and defamed her. She has received the more than $5 million in that case. Republican Congressmember Max Miller of Ohio is facing allegations of domestic abuse as he runs for re-election. His ex-wife, Emily Moreno, who is the daughter of the sitting Ohio Republican Senator Bernie Moreno, claims Congressmember Miller burned her chest and stomach by throwing hot water at her, held a gun to her head, and fractured their two-year-old daughter's collarbone. Miller's also facing a defamation lawsuit from former Trump spokesperson Stephanie Grisham, who alleges that he abused her as well during their relationship before he married Moreno. This comes as Democratic Congressmember Ro Khanna and Republican Congressmember Anna Paulina Luna recently introduced a bill barring federal elected officials from using campaign funds to settle sexual misconduct allegations. Dr. Anthony Fauci appeared before the Senate Homeland Security and Governmental Affairs Committee, chaired by Senator Rand Paul. During the combative hearing, Fauci invoked the Fifth Amendment more than 100 times, declining to answer questions about his handling of the COVID-19 pandemic and the origins of the coronavirus. During the hearing, Dr. Fauci decried what he called Senator Paul's, quote, unhinged obsession with me, unquote.
7: Given Senator Paul's obvious obsession with calling for my prosecution, his repeated slanderous comments about me, and recently his publicly releasing my unredacted personal diary aimed at embarrassing and intimidating me, the only conclusion I can reach is that the sole reason he is calling me before this committee is to get me to say something, anything, that could vindicate his repeated public pledges that I end up, in his words, quote, behind bars, unquote.
1: After the hearing, Senator Paul announced the committee would vote on whether to hold Fauci in contempt. President Biden, before he left office, issued Dr. Fauci a preemptive pardon, believing that his opponents would go after him after President Biden left office. And those are some of the headlines. This is Democracy Now!, democracynow.org, The War and Peace Report. I'm Amy Goodman.
8: And I'm Nermeen Sheikh. Welcome to our listeners and viewers across the country and around the world. OpenAI CEO Sam Altman is in Washington, D.C., meeting with lawmakers as concern grows over the power of the latest artificial intelligence models to evade or resist human oversight. Altman's trip to Capitol Hill comes just days after OpenAI admitted some of its experimental AI agents went rogue and secretly hacked into the infrastructure of another AI company called Hugging Face during what was supposed to be a controlled test. OpenAI has now disclosed that several other companies were also hacked. President Trump was questioned Wednesday about the hack and calls to increase regulations on AI firms.
9: When we're looking at AI, we're looking at controls. We're also making sure that we lead. So we're leading China in AI by a lot. China has virtually no controls. It's freewheeling a little bit. So we have to be careful in both ways. We don't want to restrict them where all of a sudden we come in second to China. Whoever wins with AI is going to win. That's how big it is. So it's bigger than the internet ever was. It's bigger than anything ever was. So I don't want to restrict. I know many of these people. I don't want to restrict them from doing great work.
8: In related news, over 1,100 scientists and senior employees at top AI firms have called on the U.S. government to back international efforts to develop tools that can, quote, deliberately pace the development of the world's most advanced AI systems. Signatories to the letter include senior employees at Anthropic, Google, Meta, and OpenAI. The signers wrote, quote, to realize AI's potential, industry, government, and society at large may need the option to buy time to address emerging risks, develop security measures, and strengthen oversight.
1: We're joined now by Max Tegmark, professor conducting AI and physics research at NIT, as part of the Institute for Artificial Intelligence and Fundamental Interactions, as well as at the Center for Brains, Minds, and Machines. He's also co-founder of Future of Life Institute, which advocates for the positive use of AI. He's the author of the New York Times bestseller, Life 3.0, Being Human in the Age of Artificial Intelligence. Well, we certainly want to ask you about how to be human in the age of artificial intelligence. But first, Professor Tegmark, let's begin with you explaining to a lay global audience what it means that this open AI rogue agent or agents broke out and autonomously attacked other companies' programs. What exactly does this mean?
10: So what this means exactly is that those passive chatbots that just sit there and answered questions, that's so yesterday. What we're talking about now are AI systems that also have goals on their own that they can actively go out and pursue in the world. This agent that OpenAI had launched internally, it spent 4.5 days trying to accomplish this task. And eventually it figured out that the best way it could do it was if it first hacked its way out of OpenAI onto the open internet, and then it figured out how to hack itself into four other entities, including this company Hugging Face, where it managed to commandeer several different computer clusters and get top-level access to all sorts of things in there and steal a bunch of data from Hugging Face. And that means that we should no longer think of today's cutting-edge AI, again, as just the chatbots that everyone is familiar with, but really as an alien type of being that can have goals of its own and go out in the world and pursue them. And this incident in and of itself, of course, didn't cause any enormous harm. So we should think of it as a canary in the coal mine, because if you listen to what these companies are actually saying that they ultimately want to do, it's to build so-called superintelligence, which are machines that can accomplish any tasks way, way better than humans. And they also want to give them robotic bodies eventually. So Sam Altman, the CEO of OpenAI, has written on a blog that we humans are going to be the first species to create our own successor, to build a new robotic species which can outsmart us in every way. And you played our president here talking about how whoever gets the super powerful AI first will win. Just speaking from my expertise as a scientist, an AI researcher, it's pretty obvious that if we race to this, then whoever builds something like that first will lose and take the rest of the world with them. Because, you know, if you walk down to the local zoo and you ask yourself which species is in the cages and which one is in charge, right? It's not the humans in the cages, because it tends to be the smarter species that dominates. And this is why these AI researchers from all these competing companies wrote this letter you just mentioned, saying, oh, hold your horses here. Maybe we should at least build some brakes. So if we need to slow down a little bit, we can.
8: So, Professor Tegmark, if you could explain the difference between artificial general intelligence and whether you think that's already happened, and what kind of regulations you think would prevent super intelligence from beginning, you know, starting to be what you've warned against. You've said, in fact, that AI is the only industry in the U.S. that's less regulated than sandwiches.
10: Yeah. So, of course, we've long had machines that have very narrow intelligence. You know, my pocket calculator I had when I was 10 years old was much better at multiplying numbers than I'll ever be. And we have AI tools that are very good at translating between English and Japanese and still can't drive a car properly, et cetera. Artificial general intelligence is simply AI that can do everything as well as a well-educated human. We don't have it yet. With some colleagues, I was recently a co-author on a paper where we found that ChatGPT GPT-4 was 27% of the way there. The latest, the ChatGPT-5 was 57% of the way there. But the companies mostly, their leadership mostly predicts that we'll get there maybe this year, maybe next year, maybe in 2 years. Some think it won't happen for 5 years. But once that happens, we're at this crazy inflection point where the AI is better than any humans at the companies at making still better AI. You know, so ChatGPT-7 would create ChatGPT-8, which would create ChatGPT-9, and so on at a crazy rapid pace. And then when you give these things robotic bodies, you know, it's pretty obvious that if you have millions or billions of smarter than human robots running around the planet doing all sorts of things that we don't even understand, we might lose control over what's happening here on Earth.
8: So, Professor Tegmark, with respect to these robotic bodies, where are they already operating? We believe in China, certainly, despite the fact that China has much fewer data centers. The U.S. Has something like 10 to 12 times more. What do you think is the future for robotic bodies, and what kind of work do you imagine they'll eventually do? And are they effectively inevitable?
10: When you go to San Francisco, we already have AI-controlled robots driving around in the form of Waymo self-driving cars, right? We shouldn't just think of robots with two arms and two legs. And, you know, Tesla and many other companies in America and China are working very hard to make robots cheaper and very ubiquitous. The reason people want to put two arms and two legs on robots is, of course, because only then can you replace all human workers, since our infrastructure is very much built for workers with two arms and two legs. That's where you can take the biggest profits by basically replacing, getting all the money that went to workers and paying it to the owners of these machines. But I think it's a mistake to ask what will happen, because that makes us seem so weak, like we are just some passive bystanders, you know, eating popcorn and waiting to see what future is going to happen to us. And we are creating this future, right? So we should ask ourselves what we want to happen. And I'm so glad you brought up the sandwich thing. You know, if we wanted people in New York to worry about getting salmonella every time they go to a restaurant, then we would get rid of the food inspectors. But we've chosen as a society to steer the development in a better direction. So if I move to New York and decide to open a sandwich shop, you know, when the health inspector comes and says, you know, hey, Max, I found 18 rats in your kitchen, you're not selling any sandwiches, then I could turn around to this person from the government and say, you know, don't tell anyone. I'm not going to sell any sandwiches. I'm just going to release an AI girlfriend product for 11-year-old kids, and I'm going to release an AI that can make bioweapons for terrorists, and I'm going to release these super intelligent robots that I don't know how to control. The poor person from the government will be forced to say, okay, Max, that's all legal. You go ahead and do that. But just don't sell any sandwiches, right? That's how messed up the current situation is. And the good news is that because it's so ridiculous, there's a rapidly growing coalition across the political spectrum, all the way from Bernie Sanders to people like Steve Bannon, on saying this is nuts. We need to treat AI companies like we would treat any other powerful companies, saying, hey, we have these safety standards for sandwiches, for cars, for medicines. You can't release products until they've met the standards. That way, we would get a race to the top where companies can focus on curing cancer and other things instead of this absolutely insane, in my opinion, race to replace humans, not just as girlfriends and therapists and workers, but ultimately even in the big decisions that are being made about our future.
1: So, Professor Tegmark, as we see, for example, Sam Altman going from senator to senator's office, you know, after dealing with his rogue agent that got loose and who knows what it attacked. You also have this 1,100 scientists and senior employees at top AI firms calling on the U.S. government to back international efforts to develop tools that could, quote, deliberately pace the development of the world's most advanced AI systems. We played the clip of Trump in the lead saying we can't regulate them because then that would put us behind China. If you can again explain in lay terms, I mean, you're talking about a group of senators and Congress members, many of them quite old, not experienced in this at all. What needs to be regulated? We know that the leaders of these companies are trying to say we will regulate ourselves. But what do you think are the most important areas to regulate?
10: Well, as soon as we start treating AI companies like we treat pharma companies and restaurants, right, then they will not be able to release their new systems at all before they've demonstrated that they don't cause kids to commit suicide or do all these other harms. And then the companies themselves will put in a massive effort into making their things safer, and they will not go into these crazy things. So it's very easy. We've done this as a society before. You know, there used to be companies selling thalidomide that would make babies be born without arms and legs. When that industry was regulated, we fixed it. We can fix AI the same way. About China, you know, the dirty little secret that that these AI lobbyists don't mention is that the Chinese government really likes to be in control and will never tolerate the Chinese company making a new species that's going to overthrow the Chinese government, obviously. So this is very much a red herring. In fact, China has already cracked down harder on its companies than America has on our companies. They cracked down hard on AI girlfriends and other anthropomorphic AI just weeks ago. They have a law saying that any AI-generated content has to be labeled, et cetera, et cetera. So I feel that this is more of a talking point of among the lobbyists. And if as soon as there's any real political will to regulate AI, it'll be quite easy to come up with agreements with China. We should remember that, you know, there's very little trust right now between the U.S. and China, but there wasn't a whole lot of trust either between Leonid Brezhnev and Jimmy Carter, right? And that did not prevent these two nations from making a lot of deals regarding nuclear weapons because they had a shared incentive to not have a nuclear war. And America and China have a shared incentive to not, for it to be humans who win, not to have a future with a bunch of psychopath robots running the show.
8: Well, Professor Tegmark, I'd like to turn to the words of someone who is widely referred to as the godfather of AI, Jeffrey Hinton, who said in a recent interview with the Big Technology podcast that AI is coming up with new forms of intelligence exceeding that of humans.
11: A chatbot had come up with an interesting mathematical proof of one of the Erdős's conjectures that impressed mathematicians. It was original. It wasn't just searching the literature. And that's the thin end of a wedge. I believe, for example, in areas like mathematics, because it's a closed system, you don't need data. You can just make conjectures and see if you can prove them and keep on like that. In that sense, it's a bit like AlphaGo, where you can play against yourself. I think it's going to get very smart fairly quickly. Within the next 10 or 20 years, it may even be producing novel math that people can't understand.
8: So, Professor Tegmark, if you could talk about this so-called, what's referred to as recursive intelligence, and then tell us what you found in your recent the report card, wherein artificial intelligence experts rated leading AI companies on key safety and security domains. It seems from your results that none of the nine did especially well.
10: Yeah, that's right. You know, as a professor, those are not the kind of grades I would like my students to get. The term recursive self-improvement simply refers to an AI that is so smart that it can improve itself. So today, you know, when you go from ChatGPT-4 to ChatGPT-5, there were a lot of humans involved in that work, right? Full recursive self-improvement is when ChatGPT-7, you know, can just, you press a button and come back later, and now it's created ChatGPT-8. That's kind of basically digital gain of function research, where before long, the AI might be as much smarter than us as we are smarter than mice or snails. And it was very interesting. I read almost all the comments that the signatories of those thousands plus signatories from the competing companies had signed that you mentioned. And it's really quite gripping to see how so many of the workers at these companies are really terrified. It just shines through in what they've written. Many of them write that they think we're 2 years away from just really losing control of this. I think the reason that's lost on the broader public and our politicians is because, you know, we all noticed 4 years ago that computers went from not being able to talk to being able to talk. But much fewer people have noticed that since then, AI went from kind of high school level intelligence to college level to professor level to Nobel laureate level and beyond and in certain areas. Winning the gold medal in the International Mathematics Olympiad, proving new mathematical theorems, and so on. And it's getting particularly good at writing programs, which is exactly why you see these companies betting so hard on having their AI replace their own workers and improve itself. There has to be a red line that nobody is allowed to do recursive self-improvement. Yeah.
8: Professor Tegmark, if I could just ask, with respect to what you're referring to, the sheer speed at which AI has developed, which seems to have stunned even its pioneers. I mean, it was 10 years ago that artificial intelligence beat the game Go, a 5,500-year-old game, by what's referred to as Move 37. If you could talk about the significance of that and what you think accounts for both the scale and the rapidity with which AI is developing and expanding.
10: Yeah, the significance of that Go game against Lee Sedol was that kind of put the nail in the coffin for a lot of people in this notion that AI can never be creative, that there's some things that human intelligence only can do. And the reason that things have gone so crazy fast is, you know, if you and I had the ability to just press a button and now our brain would be 10 times bigger and then it would be 100 times bigger and 1,000 times bigger, and if we could read the whole internet and every book ever written and remember it all, you know, of course we could be much more intelligent. But we have these physical limits to our bodies, whereas with machines, it's not like that. If you can't fit enough computational power in your laptop, well, take a data center the size of an aircraft hangar and fill it up with machines and put in a gigawatt of power and give it everything ever written to learn from.
1: Professor, Professor Tegmark, I wanted to end by asking you a question, a response to a response. Sam Altman said, we're deploying responsibly developed AI to liberate humanity from menial labor and usher in an era of unparalleled creativity and abundance. To which the great author and activist Naomi Klein responded, you ingested the entire written output of human civilization without consent, without compensation, without credit to build a system whose primary commercial application is eliminating the jobs of the people whose work you consumed. You're not liberating human creativity. You're strip mining it and selling it back at a markup while calling the theft training data. We have 30 seconds, Max Tegmark.
10: Not only do I agree with that, which is a great case study of what happens when you leave an industry completely unregulated, but, you know, I was just playing with my three-year-old son this morning, and when he says liberate, what he's actually saying is going to liberate my son from the ability to ever get a job. It's going to liberate him from having agency by making it completely, making my son economically obsolete than everybody else on this planet. And this is something I believe, you're called Democracy Now for a reason, should be decided democratically, not by some dudes who've had too much Red Bull to drink and haven't been elected.
1: Max Tegmark, we thank you for being with us, professor conducting AI and physics research at MIT. As part of the Institute for Artificial Intelligence and Fundamental Interactions, author of the New York Times bestseller, Life 3.0, Being Human in the Age of Artificial Intelligence. I hope this conversation is just the beginning. Thanks for joining us. Coming up next, Citizens Bank has severed financial ties with CoreCivic and Geo Group, two of the nation's largest private operators of ICE jails. We'll look at the grassroots movement that has been pushing for divestment. Back in 20 seconds.

0: Living in Dystopia by Sarah Michelle Ozell. This is Democracy Now!, democracynow.org. I'm Amy Goodman with Nermeen Sheikh.
1: We turn now to news that Citizens Bank has severed financial ties to Core Civic and the GEO Group, two of the nation's largest private prison operators that work directly with ICE to run immigration jails. The National Bank has faced significant pushback from social justice groups and activists for providing more than $2.5 billion in financing to the two private prison companies. Earlier this month, Citizens Bank said it was ending its lending relationships with the GEO Group and Core Civic, insisting that the move was a, quote, business decision based on changed commercial circumstances and unrelated to protest actions and the growing boycott of Citizens Bank. 3 days before Citizens decided to end its financial relationship with the GEO Group and Core Civic, the township of Montclair, New Jersey, voted to pull its $91 million account from Citizens Bank. This is Montclair Mayor Renee Baskerville speaking in favor of divesting from Citizens Bank at a Montclair Township Council meeting earlier this month.
2: It's not just a one out, it's like a wake-up call that I think that we need to be more diligent about who we're doing business with, who we're investing with, what contracts we're giving out, and really, you know, when we're doing these things, maybe we should be just a little bit more aware and take a look at the behind the scenes types of things. And even when we were talking about, you know, well, what next? You take it from Citizens, and I'm saying, well, let's make sure that we know wherever we go, whether it's Valley, Bank of America, whoever it may be, that we know who, you know, they're doing banking with, because there's a lot of other categories, none as urgent as this is immediately in this setting here and now with what's going on with Delaney.
0: Montclair's decision follows a decision last month by Jersey City in New Jersey to divest from Citizens Bank and close its over $250 million account. The GEO Group runs the Delaney Hall Federal Immigration Detention Center in Newark, New Jersey, and Core Civic operates the Elizabeth Detention Center in Elizabeth, New Jersey. For more, we're joined by two guests. Reverend John Edgerton is the senior minister of Old South Church in Boston and board member of the Greater Boston Interfaith Organization, which has withdrawn $3 million from Citizens Bank over its concerns with the bank's relationship with Core Civic and GEO. And joining us here in New York is Jake Efros, a Jersey City Council member who helped lead the effort to close Jersey City's $250 million Citizens Bank account. Jake, let's begin with you, council member. Talk about how this happened. This is happening all over the country, but kind of piecemeal in a way that people don't realize how much pressure has been brought on Citizens Bank, whether or not they admit that this has led to their decision.
3: Yeah, it really is pressure. And just first, thank you so much for having me on the show. It's really an honor to be here. Before I was on Jersey City Council, I got my start as a Democratic Socialist of America member, organizing the Abolish ICE movement, fighting against ICE detention centers and jails in New Jersey. And just at the beginning of this year, was elected for this first term as a city council member in Jersey City. And the pressure at Delaney Hall was growing. The conditions were deteriorating, and resistance on the inside led by detainees was escalating, particularly by hunger strikers and labor strikers. And Delaney Hall in Newark includes residents of Jersey City. So this was, of course, a concern of my constituents being there. And it just so happened that the De-ICE Citizens Bank movement, these amazing activists who are identifying just how much financing of GEO Group, which operates Delaney, as you mentioned, and of course Civic, just how much financing Citizens Bank does, $2.5 billion, I think, was the amount of financing going to these companies. De-ICE Citizens Bank was doing this great work. I had just started hearing about it maybe days or a week before a city council meeting, where I was reviewing the agenda the week before the city council meeting, and I noticed that we had a vote to authorize where our money essentially was being held in different banks. And I saw that Citizens Bank was on this list, and that raised alarms for me right away. So it was absolutely thanks to the incredible work of the activists with the De-ICE Citizens Bank movement that I would even know to look out for that. And I immediately told the administration. I worked with my other DSA counterpart, Councilman Joel Brooks, on our city council, and we demanded the full divestment of the $200+ million that we had in Citizens Bank. And we put forward a resolution that was unanimously voted on by our city council. And to their credit, the administration under Mayor Solomon, they acted immediately and made that divestment happen.
1: So Citizens Bank is the 17th or 18th largest bank in the U.S. Have you heard any responses from people who have accounts at Citizens Bank? And were any of them among the activists who pushed for this decision?
3: There were some concerns that I heard on the ground here and there from people who might have accounts. We are not served enough in Jersey City by banks, and there's not enough banking, especially in the south side of Jersey City. And there are a couple branches of Citizens Bank there. But it was incredibly important, and I think there was an overwhelming consensus that those questions needs to be tackled on their own, and we need to tackle this like serious moral, political, and material concern of having 200+ million in Citizens Bank.
0: You know, recently we had Julie Cohen and Paul Barrett in the studio. They privately had a Citizens Bank account. Paul Barrett had worked for the Wall Street Journal and other places. Julie Cohen is the Oscar-nominated filmmaker who made RBG. Earlier this year, she and Paul Barrett wrote an op-ed for NJ.com about their decision to close their accounts over the bank's complicity with Delaney Hall. We want to go to a clip of Julie speaking at Bloomfield, New Jersey Town Council earlier this month.
4: I think it's important to be really clear that this is about citizens' complicity with ICE. My husband and I actually closed our own accounts at the Citizens branch on Broad Street in December after we learned that Citizens was providing financing for Geo Group and CoreCivic, the private prison companies that are behind the now notorious ICE detention at Delaney Hall, at Dilley in Texas, where there are parents and children together in a center where there are zero criminals, at Elizabeth Detention, and a lot of places where there's a lack of due process and where there are all kinds of human rights violations. We didn't want our own money going to that, and we certainly don't want our tax dollars in bank accounts that are associated with ICE and that really enable some of ICE's worst behavior.
0: So that's the Oscar-nominated filmmaker Julie Cohen, who together with her husband, Paul Barrett, pulled out their accounts from Citizens Bank. We're joined in Boston by Reverend John Edgerton, senior minister of the Old South Church in Boston, board member of the Greater Boston Interfaith Organization, which has withdrawn $3 million from Citizens Bank. If you can, Reverend, talk about your decision. And I mean, we're talking about cities. Now we're talking about churches. What was the decision of the church, and did Citizens Bank respond?
5: So we've been involved in this with our sister organization, Greater Cleveland Congregations, with the DICE Coalition, which is an all-volunteer, grassroots-led organization, for many months. We attended the annual shareholders meeting in Rhode Island and informed the board, informed the CEO, Bruce Van Zandt, in the wintertime of our concerns about this. We asked for a meeting to discuss this, and they never actually made that meeting happen. And so we told them, if you won't meet with us, won't discuss our concerns, then we will withdraw $1 million on this date. And we did so, and they didn't reply, and we then withdrew $2 million from that. And then, of course, when Jersey City and Montclair withdrew $356 million, municipalities just have more zeros at the end of their bank accounts than churches do. And so this was really a broad movement, and the pressure became too much for citizens to bear, and they had to do the right thing.
1: And so, Reverend Edgerton, do you hope that other churches follow suit? And is there any indication, have you heard anything about how that may happen, taking your example?
5: So this So this became really quite a broad movement very quickly. We originally had about $13 million that were organized of people who said that they would be willing to withdraw their money. That quickly grew to $24 million. And those organizations still have those deposits pledged. And so we're going to be watching to make sure that Citizens follows through with what they've said that they're going to do, that they will, in fact, cut ties completely and quickly with CoreCivic and GeoGroup. We want to verify that they have done that. And there is plenty of public pressure to make that happen.
0: Reverend Edgerton, Citizens Bank said, quote, Citizens has been disappointed that the activists have dragged into what is largely a political matter. If you can respond to that. And also, did Citizens CEO say he would meet with you, and did he?
5: So CEO Bruce Van Zandt committed at their annual shareholder meeting to meet with Greater Boston Interfaith Organization, said that he would make it happen within 2 weeks. That didn't occur. And then later on, they sent us a letter saying that they were reneging on that promise to meet with us because we were making false and misleading statements. They didn't let us know what exactly we had said that was wrong. We stand by the things that we have said. We would very much like to meet still with CEO Bruce Van Zandt. There has been a lot of reputational damage done to the bank that we bank with, and we can give them some good advice about how to rebuild that trust. This is a situation that has become terrible for Citizens Bank because of their own decisions. They are stuck between a rock and a hard place. On the one hand, of a public that realizes that what they're doing is unconscionable and does not want to bank with such an entity, and a regulatory structure which is vindictive and would punish them if they were seen to go against the administration. That is because of Citizens Bank's own choices to put themselves into that position. Nobody forced them to get involved in the private prison business. In 2021, almost every big bank got out of that dirty business. Citizens stayed in it. They shouldn't have. And now they need to repair their reputation with the people of this country.
0: Reverend John Edgerton, senior minister of Old South Church in Boston, board member of the Greater Boston Interfaith Organization, which has withdrawn $3 million from Citizens Bank, and Jake Efros, a Jersey City Council member who helped lead the effort to close Jersey City's $250 million Citizens Bank account. Coming up, we go to Springfield, Ohio, as ICE is reportedly stepping up plans to arrest and deport Haitians across the country. Hundreds of thousands of Haitians lost their TPS status this week. Stay with us.

0: Way of Life by T. Rosemond in our Democracy Now! Studio. This is Democracy Now!, democracynow.org. I'm Mimi Goodman with Nermeen Sheikh.
1: ICE is reportedly stepping up plans to arrest and deport Haitians after an estimated 300,000 Haitians just lost their status under TPS, the Temporary Protected Status Program. The program ended on Monday after the Supreme Court last month sided with the Trump administration to end TPS programs for Haitians and Syrians. Since that ruling, panic and fear have swept through Haitian communities across the United States. According to an internal government document, the plans to round up and deport Haitian immigrants could start as early as this week. The planned deportation operations outlined in the internal government document could focus in part on the thousands of Haitians who live in Ohio, many of whom live and work in the city of Springfield.
0: During the 2024 presidential campaign, Vice President J.D. Vance and President Trump amplified racist, baseless claims that Haitians in Springfield were eating people's pets, their dogs and cats. In an interview with CBS News on Monday, Ohio's Republican governor, Mike DeWine, described the Trump plans to deport Haitians as a mistake.
2: It's not good for the United States, and it's not good for the state of Ohio. These are people who have helped Springfield really come back. Springfield has been making a real comeback. The Haitians who are living there and employed there, they came there to work, and they came there because there were jobs that were not being filled by other people. And so to lose them and have them not be able to work anymore and possibly, you know, taken out of this country is frankly a blow to Springfield, and it's a blow to the state of Ohio.
0: Again, that is Ohio's Republican governor, Mike DeWine. For more, we go to Springfield, Ohio, where we're joined by Villes Dorsenville. He is the co-founder and executive director of the Haitian Support Center in Springfield and is among the over 300,000 Haitians in the U.S. who've just lost their TPS, temporary protected status. In these last minutes we have, Villes, if you can talk about the fear people have, what are people doing, including yourself, this week, losing your TPS status?
3: Thank you for having me. I think that the fear is so huge in our community, especially when folks know that they won't be able to continue to live here. And now I believe that DHS has changed the strategy over the past few days. They started sending calling check letters to folks, and when they get to those facilities, they just put like an ankle bracelets on their feet. It is so humiliating to see parents, fathers and mothers who have not been committing any crime now with some type of ankle bracelets on their feet. And that has created so much fear. Not only those folks, they lost their jobs, they lost the privilege to drive, and now they have a bracelet on their feet on a daily basis, and they give them 1 month of time to go back to court. So it's really humiliating to see that happening to our people in our community right now.
1: So, Villes Dorsenville, if you could talk about, you know, the conditions prevailing now in Haiti. Why-

0: airport, the gang members shoot at them. We have more than 1.3 million people who have been displaced, and 5 million people are in an acute food insecurity. So there are women and girls live in shelters on a daily basis, people who are being raped, exposed to rape. So this is the condition. We have a government that just cannot deliver political goods, and actually the gang members, they become stronger and stronger on a daily basis. This is the condition of Haiti, and there is no job opportunity. There is no Haitian dream for those folks, and these are the push factors that cause them to leave the country. So I think that the Haitians here, they are willing to go back, but at the end of the day, they do not have a country to go back to.
1: I mean, the U.S. government understands full well how dangerous it is to go back to Haiti. They have warned Americans not to go to Haiti. In this last few seconds we have, Vilas, you have lost your TPS status. What are you doing?
0: It's like a catch-22 for me, because me as well, I am a TPS holder. So I'm just laying low and sit and observe what will happen to our community next.
1: Vilas Dorsenville, we thank you so much for speaking up and out on Democracy Now!, co-founder and executive director of the Haitian Support Center in Springfield, Ohio. That does it for our show. I'll be in Martha's Vineyard July 31st, Friday night, to speak after the documentary about Democracy Now!, Steal the Story, Please, with the director, Tia Lesson. And then on to Edinburgh and London. You can check our website at democracynow.org. I'm Amy Goodman with Nermeen Sheikh for another edition of Democracy Now!

0: It's a beautiful day in this neighborhood, a beautiful day for a neighbor. Would you be mine? Could you be mine? It's a neighborly day in this beauty wood, a neighborly day for a beauty. Would you be mine? Could you be mine? I have always wanted to have a neighbor just like you. I've always wanted to live in a neighborhood with you. So let's make the most of this beautiful day. Since we're together, we might as well say, would you be mine? Could you be mine? Won't you be my neighbor? Won't you please? Won't you please? Please won't you be my neighbor?
1: Good morning, Grand County and beyond. The time is 7 a.m. on the 30th day of July. 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This is Conductor Joe. Before we get into the show, I think we'll talk a little bit about the weather. The high today is 75. It's about 60 degrees out there right now. Low today tonight is 52 with a 24% chance of precipitation. If we do get any, it looks like it'll be between 3 and 5 o'clock. Good night for music in the park. Tomorrow, a high of 76, low of 51, 15% chance that we're going to see some kind of precipitation, and that'll hold true throughout the weekend. Saturday, a high of 78, low of 55. Sunday, a high of 82 with a low of 57. Looks like a fantastic weekend. Highs in the mid-70s to low 80s next week. Best chance of rain is going to be on Tuesday. So let's start rolling down the track, shall we? You're about to board the Winter Park Express for the Morning Mystery Tour with Conductor Joe. If you're new to the show, the premise of the show is a virtual train ride through different parts of the country featuring music of that region. Occasionally, we even

overseas, but we're not going to do that today. Thanks for joining me as I'm conducting music from shore to shore, border to border, and beyond. Today we're going to make our way through Washington State. If you are ever an artist from that region, well, give me a call. 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Please make sure you stay clear of the platform doors. Get comfy and enjoy the ride. All aboard. First stop, Longview, Washington.

0: was a weird mix, was it not? That was Sleater-Kinney. That was our stop in Olympia, Modern Girl, off their 2005 album, The Woods. We started to stop. First stop was in Longview. Sarah Gale Meach. Watermelon and Root Beer, my favorite beverage. Off her 2015 album, Tennessee Love Song. And after that, we stopped in Morton and we caught up with Brandi Clark. I love that song, Stripes. She wrote that with Shane McAnally and Matt Jenkins for her 2013 album, 12 Stories. We're getting close to the quarter of the hour. I think maybe we'll catch up with a few of the folks that help us make the wheels go round.
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Well, I don't know what's happening here. Let's see. Hang on. We will get back on track here in just a second. We rolled off the tracks. There we go. Things are set up a little bit different this morning in the boxcar. Let's see here once we got to stop this. I don't know what we are. Now we are hearing something in the background. Isn't that weird? All right. Let's just keep rolling down the tracks.

Sorry about that. We ran off the rails for a second there. Things are a little bit different here in the boxcar. Let's see. That was Brandy Carlisle, Fulton County Jane. Actually, it was at Fulton County Jane Doe. Off her 2018 album, By the Way, I Forgive You. That was based on a true story of a discovery of a young woman that they found in Fulton County, Georgia. She was beaten to death, and the only thing that they could find is she had Jesus tattooed on her hand. Not much else. That was the story of someone who meant something to someone at some point, but is now just a Jane Doe. That was their stop in Ravensdale. We're going to hang out here in Tacoma for a little bit. Next up, Tacoma. All aboard.

0: Nico, sorry about that. Nico Case was before that. Let's see here. That was Star Witness off her 2006 album, Fox Confessor Brings the Flood. Nico Case, that was our first stop in Tacoma. After that, we heard Jamie Wyatt. Let's see, that was Neon Cross. Shooter Jennings, he produced that. The title track off her 2020 album. You're riding rails with Conductor Joe. It's just about the bottom of the hour. Let's see here once. We've got to hear a little something from the folks that moved the coal from the tender to the firebox.
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6: Bringing you the latest from the headwaters of the Colorado River. Let's kick things off with stream flows. How much water is moving through our rivers today? As of Tuesday, July 28th, the Colorado River near Kremlin peaked at 952 cubic feet per second. The Fraser River near Winter Park peaked at 10 cubic feet per second, and the Williams Fork River below the reservoir peaked at 252 cubic feet per second. Now let's look at stream temperatures to see if they are fish friendly, which is 68 degrees or lower. On Tuesday, July 28th, the high temperature for the Colorado River at Kremlin was 69 degrees Fahrenheit. The Fraser River at Tabernash was 55 degrees Fahrenheit, and the Williams Fork River near Partial was 72 degrees Fahrenheit. If you're headed out to fish today, try to get out early and consider giving the fish a break after noon. Next up are reservoir levels. Due to low snowfall and continued drought, our reservoirs are unseasonably low. Lake Granby is 63% full, Green Mountain Reservoir is 22% full, and the Williams Fork Reservoir is 38% full and remains closed to motorized water recreation. Lastly, let's take a quick look at Trans Mountain diversions. That's water that's moving through the Continental Divide. As of Tuesday, July 28th, the 24-hour average diversion for the Adams Tunnel at Grand Lake was 551 cubic feet per second, and the Moffett Tunnel at Winter Park was 35 cubic feet per second. This has been your water report for KWTR 89.1 FM. I'm Wendy with the Grand County Wildfire Council, where we empower a wildfire-ready Grand County. Learn more about our programs at bewildfireready.org.
0: See, it is 7:32 a.m., and it's about 50 degrees in the Fraser Valley. So happy to have you riding the rails with me. I'm Conductor Joe. We are making our way through Tacoma. It's time for the Yutz Cut of the Week. Every week I play one for Mom and Dad. Today it's going to be Bing Crosby. He's from Tacoma. This is adapted from a poem that was written by Bob Fletcher. He was a Montana highway engineer. Back in 1944, this is a single. Cole Porter, he took the poem and he put it to music. And Bing Crosby, he cut it here with the Andrews Sisters. Don't fence me in.

That was our last stop in Tacoma with The Ventures. Walk, Don't Run, written by Johnny Smith. They released that as a single in 1960. We're going to move on here and catch up with Jimi Hendrix, something that was actually written by Billy Roberts. And Hendrix, he was inspired to do this by a folk singer by the name of Tim Rose, who played a slow arrangement of it and actually did release it in 1967 on his debut album. But the song never really caught on. He played down in the Greenwich Village area. This kind of started it all for Hendrix after he recorded it. After he was being discharged from the U.S. Army in 1962, he worked as a backing musician for the Isley Brothers and Little Richard, which I thought that was interesting. And in 1966, they performed under the name Jimmy James in the group called Jimmy James and the Blue Flames. Jimmy introduced Hey Joe to the band, and they added it to their set list. During a show at the Greenwich Village Club Cafe Wah, Chandler of Animals was in the Chaz Chandler of the Animals was in the audience, and he knew instantly that Hendrix was going to be a man to record this song. Chaz convinced Jimmy to join him in London, and he became Jimmy's producer and manager. He hit it all when he recorded "Hey Joe."

0: Welcome to Seattle, folks. We're going to hang out here for a little bit, but we have hit the quarter till the top of the hour, and we do have to hear a little something from the kind folks that keep us rolling down the tracks.
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0: Let's see what's going on in the world of the fishes.
2: Summer fishing has remained good as water temperatures continue to rise on the lakes and rivers. Afternoon thunderstorms and rain are becoming more frequent. This time of year, look to be on the water early and off before the lightning and storms roll through the area. Lake Granby. Stillwater boat ramp is open 6 a.m. to 8 p.m. until August 4th, then launching will move to Sunset Ramp. Water temperatures are in the upper 60s to low 70s. Water level is at 30 feet below full. Lake trout fishing remains good. Target 70 to 85 feet of water. Glow-colored lures have been working best. Grand Lake. Boat ramps are open 6 a.m. to 8 p.m. Fishing for all species is fair. The best bite remains very early. Rocky areas and inlets with silver and blue MEP spinners for rainbows and browns. Willow Creek is flowing at 4 CFS. Good action for rainbow trout and brook trout. Hopper dropper rig with the small brassy has been working well. Pay attention to the water temperature. It's been good in the mornings, but hitting 68 degrees in the afternoon and the warmer days. That concludes today's report. Good luck out there, anglers. 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
0: All right. It is 7:45 a.m. So happy to have you riding the rails with me. This is Conductor Joe. We're going to hang out in Seattle here for a little bit. We're going to catch up with Chris Cornell. He wrote this song about a severe case of depression that he had during his teenage years, and he rarely left the house. At one point, he spent a whole year without leaving his house. At that time, he just kind of played the drums and guitar. I guess it was something he wasn't really able to shake. But Chris Cornell, Soundgarden, off their 1994 album, Super Unknown, fell on Black Days.

That was Pearl Jam, Indifference, written by Eddie Vedder and the band for their 1993 album, I'm going to say VS. The bass player, Jeff, he said this song came together really quickly. He said we were hanging out with a bunch of acoustic instruments somewhere, and he started playing that bass line in that song, which is an incredible little bass line. He said, I remember Eddie saying, I could sing that stuff all day. He went back home that night and made sure he remembered how to play it and recorded it. Next time he went in the studio to record, he started playing that bit again and immediately started singing over it and came up with that beautiful guitar melody. Pearl Jam, gotta love it. It's time for our perfect prime cut of the week. Something that John put on his 2018 album, Tree of Forgiveness. John played his last show at the Paramount in Seattle on September 22nd, 2018. I would have loved to have been there. Todd Snyder was the opener. Perfect prime cut of the week. John Prine, God Only Knows.

that I feel is only a part of the way I feel. If I can't reveal

when I'm not true to the things I say and the things I do. And if I can't be true to the things that I do, then God only knows

It is 8 a.m. on the 30th day of July. So glad to have you riding the rails with me this morning. I'm Conductor Joe. 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It looks like it is about 53 degrees in the Fraser Valley. And what do we got going on here in the weather? I set it aside. Let me take a gander. Today, we have a high of 75 with a low of 52, about a 24% chance that we're going to see some raindrops. It's going to happen, it looks like, probably between 3 and 5. Tomorrow, a high of 76 with a low of 51 with a 15% chance of precipitation, and that holds for the weekend. Looks like we're going to have a beautiful weekend. Saturday, high of 78 with a low of 55, and Sunday with a high of 82 and a low of 57. Next week, high in the mid-70s to low 80s. Best chance of rain is going to be on Tuesday. So, beautiful night for music in the park, in Winter Park, or in Granby, whichever one you choose to go to. It should be a gorgeous evening. Let's see, we're going to keep rolling down the tracks. I think we took care of all the business that we had to take care of. So happy to have you riding the rails with me. I'm Conductor Joe, conducting music from border to border, shore to shore. Glad to have you here. Today we're making our way through Washington. Currently we're hanging out in Seattle. All aboard!

That was, let's see here, that was Alice in Chains, Nutshell, written by Layne Staley and the band. They put on their 1994 album, Jar of Flies. After they completed the album, Layne went to rehab for his heroin addiction issue, and he was deep into that fight while recording this song. And you can kind of hear that in the opening lyrics. We chase misprinted lies, we face the path of time, and yet I fight. A beautiful song by Layne. We're going to catch up with something that Dave Grohl wrote. Dave was not going through a great time in his life. He was sleeping in a sleeping bag on his friend's floor because he had just gotten divorced from his wife, who was a photographer, Jennifer Youngblood. And he was homeless. On top of that, he had no access to his own bank account, and his drummer, William Goldsmith, and guitarist, Pat Smear, they were both on the verge of quitting the Foo Fighters. He's had a lot going on, and amidst all that, he wrote this song in about 45 minutes. It was about his girlfriend, Veruca Salt. She was a front woman for a band called Lewis Post. He was dating her after he separated from his first wife. And he said, Everlong is it's a song about being connected to someone so much that not only do you love them physically and spiritually, but when you sing along with them, you harmonize perfectly. Dave Grohl off their 1997 album, The Foo Fighters, The Color and Shape, Everlong.

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3: You're riding rails with Conductor Joe. It's just about 8:15 a.m., and we're making our way through Seattle, Washington. We're going to catch up with Ann Wilson. This is a story that she wrote about something that happened to her in her own front yard, actually. She was looking out her window, and she saw this scene of a dog chasing a butterfly. And she got thinking about that, and she got thinking about maybe writing something as an old man who imparts some wisdom, asking her to look after her dog, chasing the butterfly. The dog will never catch it because it can't fly, but it makes the effort anyway. And when it fails, it simply rolls around and laughing. I've had dogs all my life, and I think that describes it perfectly. This beautiful song, written by Ann Wilson, was the title track off their 1978 album, Heart, Dog and a Butterfly.

It's Kenny G. He also hung out in Seattle. Let's see, what was the name of that one? Got kind of lost here. Not off his 1986 album, Duotones, Songbird. We're going to catch up with Mark O'Connor, something that was partially inspired by the poem The Mountain Whippoorwill. Charlie Daniels wrote this, and the poem was by Stephen Vincent Bennett. Charlie was playing in Australia when he first heard an opening act that he thought he heard played The Devil Went Down to Georgia. Charlie asked him to play it, and the opening act said no, he was too nervous. He didn't want to play it in front of him. Charlie convinced him otherwise, and he ripped it up. And that opening act was Keith Urban. This is Mark O'Connor's version with Johnny Cash, The Devil Comes Back to Georgia, off his 1993 album, Heroes.

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In the darkest pits of hell, the devil hatched an evil plan to tempt the fiddle player, for he's just a mortal man. The sin of pride, the devil cried, is what will do you.

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0: We have reached the bottom of the hour. It's exactly 8:30 a.m. I'm so glad to have you riding the Winter Park Express with me for the morning mystery tour. This is Conductor Joe. So happy to have you here. We're going to hear a little something from the folks that help keep us rolling down the tracks.
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0: Oh, let's see here. I think we got to talk a little bit about public affairs. On August 5th at 4:30 p.m., we'll talk to beloved local Joe McDonald about his time in Grand County, his background in theater production, his passion for the arts, and evolution of the Fraser Mural Festival during his tenure working for the town. That's public affairs for Grand County every Wednesday at 4:30 p.m. on KFFR and KWTR. Hope you can join us for that. It's always great. I think yesterday they had Cassidy Peterson on, and that was a great interview. So, fantastic. We're going to keep rolling through Seattle here. We're going to catch up with the Band of Horses, something that Ben Bridwell and the band put together. It was kind of his feelings on personal paranoia and a loud ice maker in the room. Off their 2007 album, Cease to Begin, Band of Horses, Is There a Ghost?

That was Rakoma off their self-titled 2018 album. The song is Country. I thought that was absolutely beautiful. Before that, we had heard The Head and the Heart, Honeybee, off their 2019 album, Living Mirage. It started as an a cappella four stomp. It was written by Jonathan Rushell while he was in Joshua Tree. So kind of an interesting song. We're going on the top, or the quarter till the top of the hour. Let's see here once. We've got to hear what's going on in the world of the fishes. Oh, here it is.

0: It's time for the Grand County Fishing Report. Summer fishing has remained good as water temperatures continue to rise on the lakes and rivers. Afternoon thunderstorms and rain are becoming more frequent. This time of year, look to be on the water early and off before the lightning and storms roll through the area. Lake Granby. Stillwater Boat Ramp is open 6 a.m. to 8 p.m. until August 4th, then launching will move to Sunset Ramp. Water temperatures are in the upper 60s to low 70s. Water level is at 30 feet below full. Lake trout fishing remains good. Target 70 to 85 feet of water. Glow-colored lures have been working best. Grand Lake. Boat ramps are open 6 a.m. to 8 p.m. Fishing for all species is fair. The best bite remains very early. Rocky areas and inlets with silver and blue MEP spinners for rainbows and browns. Willow Creek is flowing at 4 CFS. Good action for rainbow trout and brook trout. Hopper dropper rig with a small brassy has been working well. Pay attention to the water temperature. It's been good in the mornings, but hitting 68 degrees in the afternoon on the warmer days. That concludes today's report. Good luck out there, anglers. 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
3: You're riding the rails with Conductor Joe, and it is exactly a quarter till the top of the hour of 9. So happy to have you riding the Winter Park Express with me for the morning mystery tour. We're going to keep rolling down the tracks. We're going to do something that Dylan wrote. He said it probably came to him during a thunder and lightning storm. He said, I'm sure it did. Some suggested that in this song, the Joker part is actually Dylan. Kind of interesting, since Don McLean also characterized Dylan as a jester in American Pie. And it also had another character, the thief. And some people thought that was Dylan's manager, Albert Grossman. Let's see. In this interpretation, the lines, businessmen, they drink my wine, plowmen dig my earth. It refers to the music industry treating Dylan as a money-making commodity. The confusion referred to this in the song was the chaos of 1960s society. Bob Dylan wrote this. Dave Matthews included it on his album Live at Red Rocks. It was recorded in August 15th of 1995. And he released it in 1997. Dave Matthews, All Along the Watchtower.

We're just about to the top of the hour. That one was, let's see here once. Was it Odessa? Say My Name with Zyra. And Harrison Mills and Clayton Knight wrote that with Alexander Cheadle for their 2014 album, In Return. So, actually, did I have that right? I think that's right. So anyway, we're going to continue to move down the tracks here, but we have reached the top of the hour, and I want to talk a little bit about the weather. You're riding the rails with Conductor Joe, so happy to have you aboard this morning. Today, the high is 75 with a low of 52. 24% chance that we're going to see some rain. Tomorrow, a high of 76 with a low of 51. 15% chance of some moisture, and that carries through the weekend. Saturday, a high of 78 with a low of 55. And Sunday, a high of 82 with a low of 57. Next week, a high to mid-70s to the low 80s. And the best chance of rain is going to be on Tuesday. Just trying to pull up what it's doing out there right now. Let's see. It is about... Let's see. We're going to refresh this and see if we can... find out it is about 54 degrees in the valley. So it's going to be a beautiful, beautiful day. I'm so happy to have you aboard. We are making our way through Seattle, and we're going to keep heading down the tracks. We're going to catch up with a band called La Luz, the song is called Call Me a Day. It's a beautiful song. I hope you all enjoy it. Oh, actually, before we do that, let's listen to the Polyrhythmics. Oops, nope. La Ruse.

Oops, got to turn myself on here. There we go. And we're going to bring on our KWTR listeners here. Let's see if we can do that. There we go. Welcome, KWTR. You're listening to the Morning Mystery Tour. Riding the Winter Park Express with Conductor Joe. I'm so happy to have you aboard this morning. We're going to keep rolling down the tracks. We're making our way through Seattle, Washington. We're going to catch up with a band called Bikini Kill. They wrote this song up for the 2015 motion picture The Punk Singer. It was inspired by a feminist artist, Julian Luking, and it serves as an anthem for feminist solidarity. Bikini Kill, Rebel Girl.

Now, come on. We could not visit Seattle and not listen to a little bit of a punk. We're going to catch up with a band called Pickwick. And something that they were inspired by a mysterious and tragic death of the soul singer Sam Cooke. We all miss him. Gillian Diston and Michael Parker wrote this for their 2014 album, Can't Talk Medicine, Pickwick, Hacienda Motel.

0: It is 9:15 a.m. So happy to have you riding the rails with me. This is Conductor Joe, and you are listening to KFFR Winter Park at 88.3 FM and KWTR Fraser at 89.1 FM. So happy to have you riding the rails with me this morning. That was Odessa. Say My Name. It was written by Harrison Mills and Clayton Knight with Alexandra Cheadle, who also goes by Zyra. And that's the voice that you heard on there. They put it on their 2014 album, In Return. Let's see, we do have to hear a little something from the kind folks that keep us rolling down the tracks.
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0: We're going to make a stop here in Bellevue. That was our last stop in Seattle, by the way. Make a stop here in Bellevue. We're going to catch up with Chris DeGarmo. It was something that he wrote about the fact that his dad kind of left him when he was a kid and magically showed back up after he had some success. He said it felt good to get this one out, sort of an exorcism. Something was an issue that he had been dealing with for 31 years. He says his dad just called him out of the blue a couple of years ago, and he hadn't talked to him for decades, and suddenly he wanted to strike up this relationship. His dad did pass away while they were actually doing this album, but he did make peace with him before he did. Let's listen to this song, Chris DeGarmo, Bridge, off their 1994 album, Promised Land, Queensryche.

0: Let's see, that was our catch we caught up with Modest Mouse. Gravity Rides Everything. Isaac Rock wrote that for their 2000 album, The Moon and Antarctica. We're coming up to the bottom of the hour here. Before we do, I think we should hear a little something from the kind folks that keep us rolling down the tracks.
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5: 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I'm Wendy with the Grand County Wildfire Council, bringing you the latest from the headwaters of the Colorado River. Let's kick things off with stream flows. How much water is moving through our rivers today? As of Tuesday, July 28th, the Colorado River near Kremling peaked at 952 cubic feet per second. The Fraser River near Winter Park peaked at 10 cubic feet per second, and the Williams Fork River below the reservoir peaked at 252 cubic feet per second. Now let's look at stream temperatures to see if they are fish friendly, which is 68 degrees or lower. On Tuesday, July 28th, the high temperature for the Colorado River at Kremling was 69 degrees Fahrenheit. The Fraser River at Tabernash was 55 degrees Fahrenheit, and the Williams Fork River near Partial was 72 degrees Fahrenheit. If you're headed out to fish today, try to get out early and consider giving the fish a break after noon. Next up are reservoir levels. Due to low snowfall and continued drought, our reservoirs are unseasonably low. Lake Granby is 63% full, Green Mountain Reservoir is 22% full, and the Williams Fork Reservoir is 38% full and remains closed to motorized water recreation. Lastly, let's take a quick look at Trans Mountain diversions. That's water that's moving through the Continental Divide. As of Tuesday, July 28th, the 24-hour average diversion for the Adams Tunnel at Grand Lake was 551 cubic feet per second, and the Moffett Tunnel at Winter Park was 35 cubic feet per second. This has been your water report for KWTR 89.1 FM. I'm Wendy with the Grand County Wildfire Council, where we empower a wildfire-ready Grand County. Learn more about our programs at bewildfireready.org.
0: You're riding the rails with Conductor Joe. We're going to make a few more stops here in Washington before we get back to Colorado as we're making the turn. DJ Buzz will probably be standing on the platform. We're going to catch up with Kurt Cobain, something that he wrote about, a true story about a kidnapping of a 14-year-old girl. Back in 1987, she was returning from a concert in Tacoma, Washington, when she was abducted by a man named Gerald Friend. He wasn't much of a friend. This song is a good example of Kurt writing outside the box in perspective of another person, in this case a very unsavory person. But while many songs seem very personal that he wrote, he explained that he liked to write about other people and events, as he thought his personal life was boring. Kurt Cobain, off their 1991 album Nevermind, Nirvana, Polly.

That was Death Cab for a Cutie. I'll Follow You Into the Dark, written by Ben Gibbard for their 2005 album, Plans. Ben said that he wrote that about the ever-present fear of death, but following the person you love into it. And so beautiful, beautiful song. That was our stop in Bellingham. We're going to make one more stop here in Custer, and we're going to catch up with Miss Loretta Lynn. She lived there for some time with her husband, Dew. She wrote this song on a guitar that he bought her for $17. She thought it was the greatest thing she ever had. Probably was. She wrote this song in about 20 minutes. She never dreamed that it would be heard, but it was released as a single. And she said she really got this from a distraught friend. A girl had picked strawberries and was starting coming to a little club where she worked. And she would sit in the same booth every night. She never had drunk before, so after about two or three beers, she started to cry. Loretta took a 10-minute break and got down off stage and asked her why she was coming to the club alone and drinking. And she said her husband had left her with seven children about 3 months ago for a younger woman who didn't live too far from where she lived. Loretta sat down with her and they both cried. And that night, Loretta wrote this song about her. Title track off her 1961 album. Our last stop in Washington here in Custer, Loretta Lynn, I'm a Honky Tonk Girl.

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1: 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Hi, I'm Joel Royakers with Wealth Management Services, and I'm proud to be a legacy underwriter for the Community Radio since 2019. We have been underwriting this for a very long time. I absolutely love this radio station. We're going to make our way back towards home, and on our way, we're going to get a request in here. Some band is out of Tennessee. I'm not really familiar with them, but I'm anxious to hear this. The Proto Men, Light Up the Night, on our way to Winter Park, Colorado. All aboard!

Well, that was awesome. That was an awesome song to listen to on our way to Ward, Colorado. We're going to make a stop there as we find our way back to Winter Park. Catch up with a friend of mine. He puts on a great festival there. It's going to start tomorrow. It's called the Big Boulder Hootenanny. I'm going to be playing it this weekend. And he's a great songwriter. His name is Michael Bank, but everybody calls him Banker. He raises a lot of money for a group called Conscious Alliance. They feed the hungry. Started out with Native Americans. And kind of spread from there as they try to help everybody. We're going to play this one that Banker wrote as a title track off their 2025 album On Our Way to Winter Park. Let's listen to Garden of Weedon.

You've been riding the rails with Conductor Joe. We're approaching Winter Park Station. Thank you for riding with me today. 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I don't know if I've got DJ Buzz behind me today or not, but I hope you have a great week, and I'll tune in again next week. Jam on.

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0: Mountainshire Books brings in Blake Kerber for a meet and greet discussing their new book, Pardus, The Beginning, from 1 to 3 in the afternoon.
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0: Kremling Library invites teens and adults to Cribbage Connections, learning and playing this classic card game from 2 to 4.
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0: Colorado Aerolab hosts Main Street Game Night from 5 to 6:30 with board games and a Genius Square Tournament in the Grand Lake Town Square.
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2: It's time for the Grand County Fishing Report. Summer fishing has remained good as water temperatures continue to rise on the lakes and rivers. Afternoon thunderstorms and rain are becoming more frequent. This time of year, look to be on the water early and off before the lightning and storms roll through the area. Lake Granby. Stillwater Boat Ramp is open 6 a.m. to 8 p.m. until August 4th, then launching will move to Sunset Ramp. Water temperatures are in the upper 60s to low 70s. Water level is at 30 feet below full. Lake trout fishing remains good. Target 70 to 85 feet of water. Glow-colored lures have been working best. Grand Lake. Boat ramps are open 6 a.m. to 8 p.m. Fishing for all species is fair. The best bite remains very early. Rocky areas and inlets with silver and blue MEP spinners for rainbows and browns. Willow Creek is flowing at 4 CFS. Good action for rainbow trout and brook trout. Hopper dropper rig with the small brassy has been working well. Pay attention to the water temperature. It's been good in the mornings, but hitting 68 degrees in the afternoon and the warmer days. That concludes today's report. Good luck out there, anglers. 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

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Oh, yeah!

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1: The 16th annual Peaks and Pines Quilt Show, hosted by the Quilting Guild, takes place from 10 to 4 at the Grand Lakes Center, featuring over 70 quilts and demonstrating various crafting techniques.
0: Mountainshire Books brings in Blake Kerber for a meet and greet discussing their new book, Hardest, the beginning, from 1 to 3 in the afternoon.
1: Also from 1 to 3, Blood Sugar plays live at the Rendezvous Summer Music Series at Winter Park Resort.
0: Kremling Library invites teens and adults to Cribbage Connections, learning and playing this classic card game from 2 to 4.
1: The John Work Arena holds the High Country Stampede and Rodeo from 3 to 9:30, with the event running through August.
0: Colorado Aerolab hosts Main Street Game Night from 5 to 6:30 with board games and a Genius Square Tournament in the Grand Lake Town Square.
1: Granby Ranch Ski Resort presents Slopeside Studio, an indoor acoustic concert featuring award-winning songwriters Monty Powell, Anna Wilson, and Rebecca Powell, playing from 6 to 8.
0: Middle Park Fair and Rodeo brings in Red Shahan to play live concert from 6 to 10 in the evening.
1: Meanwhile, Never Summer Cinders, the Grand County Youth Climbing Team, hosts the 5-Point Film Festival from 6:30 to 8 at the Rendezvous Events Center.
0: Devil's Craft presents Drunken Hearts, playing live on their stage from 9 till midnight.
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1: As summer peaks, our towns are full of community events. That was our community calendar. I'm Mike D.
0: And I'm DJ Queen B, saying,
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4: It's time for the Grand County Fishing Report. Summer fishing has remained good as water temperatures continue to rise on the lakes and rivers. Afternoon thunderstorms and rain are becoming more frequent. This time of year, look to be on the water early and off before the lightning and storms roll through the area. Lake Granby. Stillwater Boat Ramp is open 6 a.m. to 8 p.m. until August 4th, then launching will move to Sunset Ramp. Water temperatures are in the upper 60s to low 70s. Water level is at 30 feet below full. Lake trout fishing remains good. Target 70 to 85 feet of water. Glow-colored lures have been working best. Grand Lake. Boat ramps are open 6 a.m. to 8 p.m. Fishing for all species is fair. The best bite remains very early. Rocky areas and inlets with silver and blue MEP spinners for rainbows and browns. Willow Creek is flowing at 4 CFS. Good action for rainbow trout and brook trout. Hopper dropper rig with the small brassy has been working well. Pay attention to the water temperature. It's been good in the mornings, but hitting 68 degrees in the afternoon and the warmer days. That concludes today's report. Good luck out there, anglers. 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
1: This is David McKnight with another tragic story. 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He placed it lovingly on a wooden deck next to 5 cords of firewood, like he was building a campfire on purpose. Guess how that turned out? When disaster strikes, we're there when you need us.
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1: Mountainshire Books brings in Blake Kerber for a meet and greet discussing their new book, Hardest, The Beginning, from 1 to 3 in the afternoon.
2: Also from 1 to 3, Blood Sugar plays live at the Rendezvous Summer Music Series at Winter Park Resort.
1: Kremling Library invites teens and adults to Cribbage Connections, learning and playing this classic card game from 2 to 4.
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1: Colorado Aerolab hosts Main Street Game Night from 5 to 6:30 with board games and a Genius Square Tournament in the Grand Lake Town Square.
2: Granby Ranch Ski Resort presents Slopeside Studio, an indoor acoustic concert featuring award-winning songwriters Monty Powell, Anna Wilson, and Rebecca Powell, playing from 6 to 8.
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2: As summer peaks, our towns are full of community events. 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I'm Mike D.
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Hello, this is DJ John with the Pet Pals Pet Report. Hey, meet our three 13-week-old kittens. Winnie and Tigger are a female and male gray tigers. Roo is a female black kitten. They are shy at first, but since they are being handled by Pet Pals' amazing volunteers, they are coming out of their shells. They are being won over with cat toy wands, treats, and laser pointers. Come meet these precious ones at the Grand County Animal Shelter Monday through Friday, 10 to 4. It is always best to call first to make an appointment. Also, for more information on our three kittens, go to gcpetpals.org or call the shelter at 970-887-2988. 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

0: 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We are Grand County Communication Radio. And you were just listening to Fantastic Voyage by Lakeside. And before that, we was listening to Raid by Lakeside. Fun fact, do you know Dayton, Ohio is the birthplace of aviation and funk? We were either going to get into the sky in an airplane or we were going to get high on a dance floor and party all night long. 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
1: Hey there, Grand County. This is JP from Grand County Weather giving you your forecast for Thursday, July 30th. Scattered fog in the valleys this morning following some pretty heavy showers going into the later evening and even into the overnight hours last night. So we will be dealing with that picking up and clearing off as the time goes on today. Clearing will be somewhat short-lived as we do expect partly to even mostly cloudy skies returning this afternoon with a slight chance of some isolated to scattered showers and storms.

could help us cool down or at least moderate just a little bit. We will still see temperatures that could border that 94 degree temperature mark that is the highest ever recorded temperature in Grand County. This is more so emphasized on Sunday rather than Saturday. However, both days this weekend will both be quite warm, so stay cool, stay hydrated. We are past the climatologically hottest days of the year. However, it will take time for those temperatures to finally cool down just a little bit. For more specifics and more information, you can always check out my Facebook page, Grand County Weather, or you can tune into my show every Sunday from 3 to 5 p.m.

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2: You are listening to The Sound of Music by Dayton. And before that, we were listening to Fire. I know we are in stage band 2 here in Grand County. We're not setting any fires, but we lighting the dance floor on fire today. This is DJ Ron JL, and we are listening to a little music from Dayton, Ohio. You know, at one point in time, Dayton, Ohio had 5 top 50 songs all at the same time. What a great place to be from.

0: That was Lakeside, I Want to Hold Your Hand. And before that, it was a little Heat Wave, Always and Forever. And before that was Roger, I Want to Be Your Man. As you can see, listening to that music growing up, man, you're either going to have a girlfriend or you're going to know how to dance, because these songs would make you move and groove. 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
1: On August 5th at 4:30 p.m., we talk with beloved local Joe McDonald about his time in Grand County, his background in theater production, his passion for the arts, and the evolution of the Fraser Mural Festival during his tenure working for the town. That's Public Affairs for Grand County, every Wednesday at 4:30 p.m. on KFFR and KWTR.

0: That was Love Roller Coaster by Ohio Players. And before that, I Heard It Through the Grapevine by Zapp and Roger. This is DJ Ron JL, and we're just experiencing a little Dayton, Ohio today. After the next announcements, we travel down south, about an hour south, and we will hit Cincinnati, and then we'll go up north, and then we'll wrap up with some music from up north, but all from Ohio.
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0: A good evening. Do not attempt to adjust your radio. There is nothing wrong. We have taken control as to bring you this special show. We will return it to you as soon as you are grooving. 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
1: 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Oh, me, I'm known as Lollipop Man, alias the long-haired sucker. My motto is...

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Doing it to you in 3D. So groovy that I dig me. Once upon a time called now. Somebody says, is there funk after death? I say, it's 7 up.

0: 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That's the law around here. 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Well, all right. Hey, I was digging on y'all funk for a while. Sound like it got a 3 on it, though, to me. You know, I was down south and I heard some funk with some main ingredients like Doobie Brothers, Blue Magic, David Bowie. It was cool. But can you imagine Doobie in your funk? 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

0: And this is DJ Dolly. You just heard a bunch of songs from The Best of Parliament, Give Up the Funk, Mothership Connection, and P-Funk before that, and I think Bop Gun before that. I am not DJ Mateo. I got the opportunity to fill in for Mateo's Magic Bus today. Again, this is DJ Dolly. You are in the dollhouse, not in Mateo's Magic Bus for today. Thursdays at KFFR kind of officially kick off 6 to 7 with Democracy Now!, 7 till 10 with the Morning Mystery Tour with Conductor Joe, and then Headwater Highlights with DJ Arch from 10 till noon. We had Ron JL, our new DJ, doing an awesome job 12 to noon. Noon to 2 before this. I'll be filling in for a couple hours here. DJ Lala's normally after this. Not sure if she's going to be in today. And then 8 till midnight is Leaving Planet Earth with DJ Foz and Freebird. So lots going on today. Appreciate you joining us today. I'm just going to be normally on my show. I do a bird report, which I probably will go ahead and do a bird report again today. And I do a trails report. We'll go ahead and talk about that in a little bit. And I normally do a theme. Not going to do a theme today. Just going to play a bunch of songs that I like, which is always a fun way to, a nice reason to come in and sub for a little bit. So thanks for letting me fill in for the Magic Bus today. The time is 2:19. 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
4: All right, let's get into a few songs, and then we will come back and do a bird report. I think I just decided to go ahead and do the broad-tailed hummingbird for today as our bird report. We will normally, my show is the Dollhouse is Tuesdays from 1 to 2, and usually about 1:15 or so, I will do our bird report. And again, we'll do the broad-tailed hummingbird for today. We'll also talk today about so much happening with music in the county right now. We'll talk about different happenings over the next 2 weeks with music. We're definitely in high gear for right now. But anyway, let's kick off with some Foo Fighters here. Then we'll come back to our bird report.

0: And this is DJ Dell. You just heard Foo Fighters with Everlong. And before that was Parliament, Big Bang Theory. Conductor Joe was playing some Foo Fighters this morning. I think he played that Everlong song. Maybe not that one, but got me thinking about Foo Fighters. So I thought I'd throw that in. All right, let's hear from some of our underwriters. And then let's get into our bird report for today, which is going to be hummingbirds in general. But we'll also talk about a broad-tailed hummingbird that we're seeing around here quite a bit now.
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3: Mountain Shire Books brings in Blake Kerber for a meet and greet discussing their new book, Pardus, The Beginning, from 1 to 3 in the afternoon.
4: Also from 1 to 3, Blood Sugar plays live at the Rendezvous Summer Music Series at Winter Park Resort.
3: Kremling Library invites teens and adults to Cribbage Connections, learning and playing this classic card game from 2 to 4.
4: The John Work Arena holds the High Country Stampede and Rodeo from 3 to 9:30, with the event running through August.
3: Colorado Aero Lab hosts Main Street Game Night from 5 to 6:30 with board games and a Genius Square Tournament in the Grand Lake Town Square.
4: Granby Ranch Ski Resort presents Slopeside Studio, an indoor acoustic concert featuring award-winning songwriters Monty Powell, Anna Wilson, and Rebecca Powell, playing from 6 to 8.
3: Middle Park Fair and Rodeo brings in Red Shahan to play live concert from 6 to 10 in the evening.
4: Meanwhile, Never Summer Cinders, the Grand County Youth Climbing Team, hosts the 5-Point Film Festival from 6:30 to 8 at the Rendezvous Events Center.
3: Devil's Craft presents Drunken Hearts, playing live on their stage from 9 till midnight.
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4: The Middle Park Fair and Rodeo Dog Show will take place at the ice rink starting at 9, with the 4-H English Horse Show, which will be at the main arena starting at 1.
3: TBD plays live starting at 11 on the patio at Granby Ranch.
4: As summer peaks, our towns are full of community events. That was our community calendar. I'm Mike D.
3: And I'm DJ Queen B, saying, get in the flow, Grand County!
0: All right, again, this is DJ Dolly filling in for DJ Mateo today. I said on Tuesday at my show, DJ Dolly in the Dollhouse is usually 1 to 3 on Tuesdays, but filling in today. At 1:15-ish, I usually do a bird report, and I thought I'd do one today. Last Tuesday, I did the white-tailed ptarmigan that was kind of cool. Real brief, that's a bird you're going to kind of see, you are going to see above treeline, since almost the entire year above treeline. It's pretty cool. Turns white in the winter to blend in, and then more of a brownish, blackish color over the summer, so it's kind of molting all year. So anyway, that's not what we're doing today, just as a review of what we did on Tuesday. Real quick, though, before we get into broad-tailed hummingbird and the hummingbird family, I was out biking a couple days ago up above in Idlewild and up above there on Rollins Pass Road. saw a bear, and also saw a dusky grouse when I was coming down. Dusky grouse are cool to see on the trails because they are a big bird, like the size of a chicken. And you can get pretty close to them. I was riding down. I saw him standing on the side of the road and slowly riding my bike down, was able to ride on the other side of the road, but within like 10 feet of him, and he wouldn't. I thought he'd fly off. He did not. So kind of cool to see him around here. I've seen him when I'm kind of riding up higher in Rocky, but not here. So anyway, that was kind of cool to see. So just as an FYI, Colorado grouse family, dusky grouse is the most common you're going to see around here. We also have in Colorado the sage grouse, the greater prairie chicken, that is now extremely rare in Colorado, but really cool to see. We went to see a prairie chicken festival out in Ray, Colorado years ago. That was kind of cool. You go out to the middle of a field before dark and watch them come out and do their little dances. And then in the grouse family is also the white-tailed ptarmigan. So anyway, that's why we did that. So Bird Report every week kind of talks about common sightings or birds we're seeing around the county this time of year, what is going on with a specific bird and that family of birds. And then I also talk about resources. So we'll go through all that today. So hummingbird family in Colorado, you're going to have a handful of broad-tailed. It's generally the one that you're going to probably see around. There are a lot of rufous hummingbirds around right now. Those are much more of an orange. They're easy to identify and easy to see the difference. I'll admit lately about half the sightings, at least around our place I've seen lately, are rufous hummingbirds, which is really cool. They're very orange all over the white kind of a belly, but the rest of the head and back is orangish. So we also have a black-chinned hummingbird and a calliope hummingbird. They're a lot more rare and a little bit difficult to see. But for the broad tail, the male is brilliant. They kind of have that rouge, magenta, gorget, that's kind of the their throat area. And it kind of glows in the sunlight. You'll kind of see that. The female does not have that kind of colorful throat or gorget. They're a little more pale. But nevertheless, they're still pretty easy to spot. They're very iridescent all over. Especially on their back, and easy to kind of spot and to see them this time of year. One of the really interesting things about the hummingbirds is, if you've ever seen this, you can witness one of their courtship displays. And the male hummingbird will climb up about 50 to 100 feet in the air and will hover up there, and then will dive towards the female at speeds approaching like 40 miles an hour, and he pulls out of a dive and his wings create this really kind of high-pitched trilling sound you will likely hear. So this kind of aerial display, he'll go through and do that a bunch of times trying to catch the female's attention for mating. So when you see hummingbirds in the air holding tight and do this huge dive, that's a mating dance and basically a courtship ritual for them. So they migrate huge distances. It's pretty amazing because their wings are beating 50 to 60 times a second as they move. So if you have feeders out, which a lot of people do, make sure you're regular. That's sugar water, basically, right? So make sure you're replacing that on a very regular basis out there. You know, every 3 or 4 days, they recommend you replace that. Otherwise, it's not very good for them. So hummingbirds are really good. They are hitting native flowers like columbine paintbrush are among some of their favorites that they're out there hitting, and they're comfortable at elevations up to about 10,000 feet. So just remember some of your resources out there for birding. The big one is Merlin, which if you're not familiar with it, it's an app you can get for free. The database is backed by Cornell University, manages that database. There's a separate app called eBird that you can report the birds that you see on eBird, which is super useful because then that goes to this Cornell database, and then Merlin uses that database to help you find and identify birds. So you can just turn on the sound on Merlin, especially get up in the morning, walk on your porch, turn on the sound piece of Merlin, and it will walk through and tell you each bird that it's hearing. And you'll see it highlight the different birds it's hearing at different points in time, and it will bop around between them. And it's almost like this very colorful dashboard. And it helps you identify the birds because you can see it's flashing and highlighting the bird that you're hearing. And if that changes in a couple seconds, it will highlight another bird. So anyway, Merlin for listening and looking up likely birds, eBird for hot spots and tracking birds. You can also look for field trips. Sometimes there's field trips up in the mountains. Rocky's got some, YMCA's got some. Is sponsoring a kind of a bird walk in Rocky this weekend. Also, there's Audubon Rockies and Denver field ornithologists. And during migration season, I use a website called Birdcast, and they do live bird migration maps. And they will, you can look it up, and they will tell you what birds are most likely flying over at that point in time. They do kind of do analytics on how many came over last night, and what types of birds are coming over. That's just during the migration season, which, believe it or not, starts August 1st. In just a couple days, they will start tracking bird migrations. Boy, fall is coming. We are almost there already. So that is our bird report for today. So let's just get into some music. Like I say, these are always fun days to sub on because I can just play some new music I've found. Let's start off with this one. So this is from the Mountain Goats. They're actually backing up or warming up for Avett Brothers when they come through here in about a month, I think. And this is the Mountain Goats, and this is the most unique song name. It's a really cool song, I think, but it's the most unique song name I've heard this year. And the name of the song is Charlie Sheen Reaches Out to the Feds.

0: All right, that was Sheiky Graves with Dearly Departed. Before that was the Mountain Goats with Charlie Sheen Reaches Out to the Fence. Again, they're warming up for our opening for the Avett Brothers next month. Thanks for joining us today. Again, this is DJ Dolly in the Dollhouse filling in for DJ Mateo today. I've got a rare opportunity to come in and sub for him. Just as a reminder, I mentioned before, there are so many. We're in the peak season right now of summer concerts. So much going on. About every night of the week, you can find something. Let's start. Tuesday night is Picnic in the Park in Fraser. Let's see what's coming up next week, which will be August 4th, is Liver Down the River. Boy, local favorite. Wednesday has both Granby Ranch and Grand Lake events. Thursday is High Note Thursday at Rendezvous tonight. That will be Mount My Blue Sky tonight. Fantastic. And also, just separately, not necessarily music, but kind of can be, Rocky Mountain Repertory Theater in Grand Lake is off and running for their season. They're doing You're in Town, Shrek the Musical, and Dirty Rotten Scoundrels this year. So they've got a lot going on. So plenty of concerts going on all over town. Great things to check out on a regular basis. On my show, I usually spend a lot of time highlighting some of those bands that are coming through. Looking out in the future, we've got El Paso Lasso coming, Shakedown Street coming, Blood Sugar coming, Hunker Down coming in a couple weeks. So tons of bands coming through, and that is just a subset of what's happening out there. So hopefully you have a chance to get out and to check out some of these bands as they're coming through. Let's hear from some of our underwriters. And we're going to do a Trails report in just a little bit, talk about what's going on with trails around the county.
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0: So I love DJ Pansky's show. I listen to it quite often on Friday afternoons. And she also does a theme like I do on Tuesdays. But I got to admit, her themes are usually a lot more creative than mine. She works with the library district up here and has just fantastic ideas for themes. So I tell you what, let's get into, I'm going to mix up my order a little bit here. There's a couple artists I found lately that are kind of this jazz, blues, pop, funky mix. One gal is, we're going to start off with Down for the Drive by Wendy Lucas, and then Sienna Spiro after that with Material Lover. I'm really kind of loving this new kind of jazz pop music they're coming out with. Let's listen to Wendy Lucas.

All right, that was Material Lover from Sienna Spiro, and before that was Wendy Lucas with Down for the Drive. So, you know, I don't know how you classify that genre. Could be like a soulful R&B. I've heard it called soul pop. I don't know about that. Jazz pop, something like that. You know, somebody else called Laffy. I don't know if you ever listened to her. She's kind of jazzy pop, classical influences. Maybe we'll play one of hers in a minute. Olivia Dean, much more popular. She's that British kind of pop star, but she's kind of very soulful in what she does. So I don't know. I think this kind of is a really interesting, cool genre to take a look. Emily King is out there too. I think I'm going to play some of these in a few minutes. We got a few other things to get through here and some other songs to listen to, but I think I'm going to come back to this genre in just a little bit. Like I said, I am really liking this now. The time is

0: very specific weather reports for Grand County, which can be very difficult to get. And he has a process he puts together where, you know, there's all these different models out there that feed out a lot of weather data. But he takes and then analyzes those models once they come out. He doesn't take and just pick one of the models. He analyzes and has a process where he can go through and analyze what comes out of those models, which is really cool. I love kind of geeking up weather stuff and talking to him about it. But anyway, let's hear his weather report.
1: Hey there, Grand County. This is JP from Grand County Weather giving you your forecast for Thursday, July 30th. Scattered fog in the valleys this morning following some pretty heavy showers going into the later evening and even into the overnight hours last night. So we will be dealing with that picking up and clearing off as the time goes on today. Clearing will be somewhat short-lived as we do expect partly to even mostly cloudy skies returning this afternoon with a slight chance of some isolated to scattered showers and storms. So a lot less coverage than there was yesterday, as well as a lot less intensity as we aren't dealing with as much moisture as we were yesterday. Similar deal for tomorrow as we will be dealing with even less moisture, mainly over eastern Grand for chances of showers and storms tomorrow. But for today and tomorrow, maybe just look out for some moderate rain, gusty winds, and maybe some lightning associated with some of the heavier storms. Going into this weekend, we are still talking about heat. Those 90-degree temperatures will return with a vengeance going through Saturday and Sunday. And despite us having some afternoon cloud coverage that could help us cool down or at least moderate just a little bit, we will still see temperatures that could border that 94-degree temperature mark that is the highest ever recorded temperature in Grand County. This is more so emphasized on Sunday rather than Saturday. However, both days this weekend will both be quite warm, so stay cool, stay hydrated. We are past the climatologically hottest days of the year. However, it will take time for those temperatures to finally cool down just a little bit. For more specifics and more information, you can always check out my Facebook page, Grand County Weather, or you can tune into my show every Sunday from 3 to 5 p.m.
0: Again, this is DJ Dolly filling in for DJ Mateo today. I'm a big fan of Tour de France, and it's always a little sad for me once it ends because my day usually starts with getting up and turning on Peacock right away and watching a good portion of the Tour de France. DJ Groove, who was here on Wednesdays, is really the expert. She watches almost all of it. Anyway, pretty cool race to watch this year. Tadej Pogačar was in first place, pretty dominant. That's his fifth Tour de France title. He's tied with four others for most wins ever. So he was first. Remco Evenepoel from Belgium was second. Isaac Del Toro from Mexico was third, who also won Best Young Rider. Seemed like there's a lot of young riders coming up. But for local stuff, Durango Sepkus was really fantastic. He had a great ride that on the stage 20, which is Saturday, which is really kind of the last big real race day in the mountains. He was in the lead and crashed twice coming downhill within 8 kilometers of each other. And one of them was, he looked like he was going to go over an edge, but they had a safety fence up that stopped him. He kept going. He managed to get third place, which was pretty amazing. So there's another guy named another American rider who's pretty consistent is Sean Quinn, and he probably emerged as America's kind of biggest surprise in the race. He's showing really as a good amount of potential. Finished 21st overall in what they call the GC or the general classification, and did really well up in some of the high mountains that were out there. So it was interesting when they were talking to him, they interviewed him and they asked him kind of what you do away from this. And he said, I make music. And I went out and listened to some of his music and it's kind of cool. So we're going to listen to a song here from Sean Quinn, who finished 21st in Tour de France called Washed Away.

0: All right, we started off with Sean Quinn with Washed Away. Then we heard Laffy with From the Start. And then that was the Eels with I Like Birds. Probably should have played that with the bird report a little bit. Grand County is currently in stage 2 fire restrictions. Building, maintaining, or using an open fire of any kind outside the home, whether public or private land, is not allowed. This means no smoking outside. For a complete list of what is and what is not allowed, visit co.grand.co.us. All right. We're going to get into our trails report in just a few minutes. I do a trails report every week. It's either about hiking, biking, or cross-country skiing and downhill skiing. So kind of talking about mostly mountain biking this time of year. And we will get into that in just a second here.
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0: All right, let's get into the trails report for today. Generally start off with Headwaters Trails Alliance. They are just an awesome resource for the entire county, not only for information, but more so on maintaining trails, taking down trees. I think they said they've taken down a couple thousand trees this year that have been across trails. Very common. By the way, if you're out riding somewhere and you run across either down trees mostly, or like I was up on Devil's Thumb Trailhead a couple weeks ago, and one of the bridges had a couple boards that were broken, so sent them a note. You send them a pin with exactly where you're at, and they usually take care of it in an amazingly quick period of time. Anyway, they're telling us monsoon season is here. We've had some pretty bossy storms come through and be potential of afternoon rain and lightning. Keep an eye on the weather report that's out there. I'm going to come back and talk about that. I kind of decided to add a safety section to our trails report. So we're a lot more careful out there for what's going on. Arapaho Pass has lots of trees down and is challenging. Baker around Grand Lake has trees down, is in challenging. And Bowen around Grand Lake has been cleared. So most trails in and around Winter Park and Fraser, they're not reporting anything downed out there. If you see something, say something. Let them know. Let them know what's going out there. All right. There are, this weekend is a big kind of bike race. Crooked Gravel is going on. That kind of runs way up behind Fraser here, goes past Sheep Mountain, goes back, does a big loop, comes back. It's about, the long course is about 67 miles, short course is about 25 miles. That's usually a lot of people back there riding this weekend. That tops out about 10,500 feet and usually a pretty popular race. Again, that's kind of their big gravel race for the year. So other kind of big, if you're just in town wanting a mountain bike, you know, Trestle Bike Park at Winter Park for downhilling is kind of a premier destination. If you're more single track, Idlewild Trail System above Winter Park there. Fraser Trail System is also great. That is just kind of a family-friendly trail system that runs Fraser to Granby. There's also up by the St. Louis Creek area. Great trails up there, one of my favorites. Lots of loops up there to do, and just really great trails. Bike Granby Ranch also has tons of trails. So lots of great places to go. From an app point of view, look at Cotrex, C-O-T-R-E-X, is great. That's kind of my personal favorite for looking at trails, where you're at, finding out. That works great for hiking also. And it will show you right where you're at on a trail. And great way to kind of find trails. There's also apps for MTB Project. And All Trails is a good one also. You do have to pay for All Trails. It's out there. So wildflowers are at their peak right now at higher elevations. Indian paintbrush, lupine, columbine are really great at higher levels right now. So I mentioned safety before. We kind of had an incident a couple weeks ago where we were out and ran into somebody who had gotten separated from their family and their phone ran out and they had the keys to the car and the family didn't have the keys to the car. So that's very that could easily happen. And it started pouring rain and it got really cold really fast. It went from low 70s down to high 50s with dumping rain really quickly. So just be careful out there. Make sure when you're going, if you're not riding with someone, let other people know where you're at, especially if you're going back and going to be out for a couple hours. Make sure your phone is charged. Make sure whoever you're with, you both have charged phones. And you even talk about simple things like food and water and car keys. If you get separated, how do you get into the car? This person that we found was separated from their family. And she got about 2 miles off track, took her back to where she was supposed to meet her family. And we pulled into the parking lot. Her family wasn't there because it was pouring. She said, they're not in the car. I don't know why. Well, they're hanging out in an outhouse because they didn't have keys to the car. And it was pouring and it was really, really cold. So, I mean, it sounds funny, but that's a big safety issue. So just, be careful out there. Make sure you have charged phones. Let other knows where you are. Car keys, looking ahead. Bring in rain gear, keeping an eye on weather that are out there. Just be safe out there. Lastly, don't mean to preach on this so much, but just as a reminder, e-bikes are not allowed on single-track Forest Service tracks around here. Even if your bike doesn't look like an e-bike and it looks like a mountain bike, it is still not allowed on Forest Service land. If you go to the USDA website, they start at that level. So Class 1, Class 2, Class 3, all e-bikes are not allowed on Forest Service single-track trails. If it is a place that allows motorized vehicles, you're good to go. Motorcycles, e-bikes, vehicles, whatever. So as long as you can get motorized vehicles on it, you're good to take your e-bike out on those. I think a lot of people don't know that. They did put up a handful of signs this year to let people know that. So just remember that that's out there. So, all right. All right, let's see. We've been kind of playing some contemporary music over the last hour, and we're going to kind of get into some of the more classics for me. This is an all-time favorite of mine. My brother-in-law requested it a couple weeks ago. It's a traffic song. I'm going to fire it off here, and it does take about the little spark of High Heeled Boys. Awesome, awesome song. A long song, but it takes about 15 seconds to get going here. So it's actually started up already, but you don't hear of it for quite a bit. But anyway. You'll hear it eventually. Here comes traffic.

0: All right, so that was a little respect from Erasure. Before that was Low Spark of High Heel Boys from Traffic. And I normally don't play a song that long. It's an 11-plus minute song. But that is just such a great song that, I don't know, every couple of months I will play it. So Traffic, pretty awesome group with Steve Winwood, Jim Capaldi, Chris Wood, and Dave Mason. Pretty amazing. That's a cool song, too, because they never really, Jim Capaldi never really kind of gave in on what the song is exactly about. It seems like the most common thing you hear is that it's about a warning about the kind of the music business that's out there and kind of young artists being exploited, kind of a cautionary tale. But I don't know. It talked about being other things, too, and I love it when artists put things like that out there. And they don't really kind of specifically explain what it's about and just kind of leave it open to interpretation.
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0: 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That's Public Affairs for Grand County every Wednesday at 4:30 p.m. on KFFR and KWTR. And just a reminder, I believe the Mural Festival is a week from this weekend. Maybe starts a week from today. It's an awesome event for Fraser. Walk around and see all these mural artists working on their work all through town. So usually just a fantastic thing to see. All right, deciding where to go next. Like I said, we're going to be getting into kind of a little more old school music here. But before I do that, I kind of want to play. I've been play Trampled by Turtles. And the reason I say this is Where Is My Mind, that Pixies cover of theirs, is just such a cool song. And there is a PBS special out there on Trampled by Turtles and the concert that they did at Grand Lake about 3 years ago. And I think that was a fundraiser for Troublesome, I believe. And anyway, it's about an hour PBS special. You can find it out there on pbs.org. It is really cool. And they talk a lot about, somewhat, about their Colorado ties. In some ways, I sometimes feel like they're a Colorado band. I know they're out of Minnesota, but They are here a lot, play all around the state a lot, and Red Rocks quite a bit. So anyway, let's get into Where's My Mind with Trampled by Turtles.

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1: Yeah, hey there, folks. This is Charlie Behrens with a little PSA for you. The Music Room is on Saturday mornings at 9 a.m. Mountain Time, okay? DJ John is doing the deal, all right? So make sure you check him out. And also, do watch out for deer, okay? They are not watching out for your Chevrolet. All right, real good. Tell your folks I says hi now.
2: You might be just a little shocked by the next song. I was when I heard it, and I feel bad. Another DJ here at KFR played it about a month ago, and I've been kind of had it on a loop to play since then. It is such a unique sound and band. I decided to go ahead and play it today. It's from a band called Skindred, and they're fun to talk about because almost nobody sounds like this band. It is such a crazy sound. They're actually from Newport, Wales. And it's kind of this crazy mix of hip-hop and punk and electronic music and heavy metal and all kinds of stuff. Anyway, pretty crazy song. We'll get into it here.

All right, that was Skindred. So it's like I mentioned, that was a very kind of unique sounding name with Can I Getta, our unique sounding band with Can I Getta. So I'm going to be heading out, top of the hour here. Go out with a couple songs here. One is Wagon Wheel from Old Crow Medicine Show. So they're in high gear over at Camp Chief Uray at Snow Mountain Ranch. And I think this week and next week is their last week. A bunch of counselors and people out there who are working incredibly hard. Boy, my son works out there, runs a backcountry program. And you hear all the counselors, everybody who works out there works so much and works so hard. They occasionally get one day off a week. Other than that, they're pretty much working 24/7. You get time to sleep, but you still got kids to take care of who are there all the time. And high energy, great place to send kids for the summer. Tough to get into. Because they've always done such a good job. And anyway, I was kind of associated this song. I know years ago was kind of a theme out there. Don't know if it still is, but this is go out to all the folks out at Camp Chief Uray at Snow Mountain Ranch.

0: Hi, everyone. I'm Riley.
1: And I'm Zarya. And today we are here to talk to you about something awesome, taking a break from screens. Kids our age spend 4 to 6 hours a day on screen.
0: And teens can spend up to 9 hours a day.
1: That's almost a full day at school, staring at a screen.
0: But guess what? Vacations are the perfect time to unplug
1: and have fun the old school way.
0: Time to get creative.
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0: Hello, hello. I'm DJ Lala, and this is Estamos Ready, running from 4 to 6 p.m. on Thursdays on KFFR Winter Park, having fun in a crossover bilingual show. Hola a todos, personitas. Yo soy DJ Lala y esto es Estamos Ready. Y lo transmitimos de 4 a 6 p.m. todos los jueves en KFFR Winter Park. Así que vengan a divertirse con un show bilingüe que los va a ayudar a aprender y a disfrutar.
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1: Hey there, Grand County. This is JP from Grand County Weather giving you your forecast for Thursday, July 30th. Scattered fog in the valleys this morning following some pretty heavy showers going into the later evening and even into the overnight hours last night. So we will be dealing with that picking up and clearing off as the time goes on today. Clearing will be somewhat short-lived as we do expect partly to even mostly cloudy skies returning this afternoon with a slight chance of some isolated to scattered showers and storms. So a lot less coverage than there was yesterday, as well as a lot less intensity as we aren't dealing with as much moisture as we were yesterday. Similar deal for tomorrow as we will be dealing with even less moisture, mainly over eastern Grand for chances of showers and storms tomorrow. But for today and tomorrow, maybe just look out for some moderate rain, gusty winds, and maybe some lightning associated with some of the heavier storms. Going into this weekend, we are still talking about heat. Those 90-degree temperatures will return with a vengeance going through Saturday and Sunday. And despite us having some afternoon cloud coverage that could help us cool down or at least moderate just a little bit, we will still see temperatures that could border that 94-degree temperature mark that is the highest ever recorded temperature in Grand County. This is more so emphasized on Sunday rather than Saturday. However, both days this weekend will both be quite warm, so stay cool, stay hydrated. We are past the climatologically hottest days of the year. However, it will take time for those temperatures to finally cool down just a little bit. For more specifics and more information, you can always check out my Facebook page, Grand County Weather, or you can tune into my show every Sunday from 3 to 5 p.m.
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2: Colorado Aerolab hosts Main Street Game Night from 5 to 6:30 with board games and a Genius Square Tournament in the Grand Lake Town Square.
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It's been recorded, I know, hell. 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Like a pen with his dough.

0: very much. Thank you very much. Sorry about that little interruption there, but I just wanted to tell you that this show is being recorded for an album release on Columbia Records, and you can't say hell or shit or anything like that. How's that grab you, Bob?
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The lovely carpenters close to you. Hello, everyone. It is DJ Cruz in for Leaving Planet Earth from 6 to 8 tonight. How's everyone doing? It's a hot one, so hopefully you're staying cool out there. Instead of Leaving Planet Earth today, I have named the show Unhinged Obsession. So we're going to play a couple songs about obsession here. And if you saw the news today, you probably understand what I'm talking about. If not, well, take a look at the news. All right, you are listening to KFFR Winter Park and KWTR Fraser FM. All right. We're going to get to some music in just a second.